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hitters 6, 7, and 8 will lead it off for the Indiana Vipers here in the top of the fifth. Will be Maddie Franzlubers, Bella Lewison, and Allie Alexander. Hitters 6, 7, and 8. Maddie Franzlubers 0 for 1 on the evening so far with the strikeout. She's facing a count of 1 and 1 right now. Kinley McGuire, the Blue Devil pitcher. 1-1, swinging strike 2. It's now 2 balls, 2 strikes. Franzlubers steps back in that right-handed batter's box. McGuire, the pitch. Ripped into, just absolutely crushed into left field, but foul. That one might have been over the 10-foot monster and left if it stays fair. Franzlubers absolutely crushes it, but hooks it foul. I think the Indian Vipers should have had a rookie of the year moment there. Stay fair, stay fair. Go foul, stay fair, stay fair. Pitch from McGuire. That is behind Franzlubers. And did that get her? Boy, she somehow got that right foot up, and it bounces and rolls underneath her. Did not get hit by the pitch there. It was very close. I believe that makes it a full count at 3-2. McGuire, the pitch. Inside, ball 4. And Maddie Franzlubers draws a leadoff walk to start it for the NEN Vipers here in the top half of the fifth. Bella Lewison coming up. Flew out to center field her first time up. Allie Alexander on deck. Running, so that is going to be Giselle Holloway. He is running in place of Manny Franzlubers at first. Pitch to Lewison. Outside for a ball, but it's off the glove of Avery Abler. Still a good throw down to second by Abler, but Holloway makes it to second on the pass ball. Indian Vipers now with the runner on second. No outs, top of the fifth, trailing 8-0. 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Good evening. About 5 minutes after 7 o'clock, I'm sports director Joel Janicek with you here inside the Wildcat Dome on the campus of Wayne State College in Wayne, America for varsity softball. The NEN Vipers at the Wayne Blue Devils tonight. Swinging strike there from Lewison. McGuire, the pitch. Inside for a ball, and again it gets away from Abler. Taking off is Holloway. The throw bounces off the turf. It hits Lily Johnson in the upper body and rolls away from her, but Holloway slides safely into third base on the wild pitch. And Indian Vipers now just a few feet away from putting their first run on the scoreboard this evening as they currently trail 8-0, but have a runner on third with no outs, top of the fifth. Bella Lewison at the plate. Anything in the field of play would score a run. There's another pass ball. But it is, we are not going to see Holloway try and score. 3 balls and a strike to Lewison. 3-1 the count. Lewison shows bunt and pulls back, looks at strike 2 on the inside.

portion of the plate. Count is full now, 3-2. Three balls, two strikes to Lewison. Allie Alexander on deck for the Vipers. McGuire to 3-2. High ball four. And now, if you're Wayne coach Kylie Cook, do you consider just automatically walking Allie Alexander to load the bases and create a force everywhere? Coach Cook is going to come.

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First pitch to Alexander is high for ball one. Viper steal. Lewison safe at second with a stolen base. Vipers now runners on second and third. No outs. Top of the fifth. Trailing Wayne 8-0. Pitch misses low and in to Alexander for ball one. 1-0 to Alexander. Riley Schulting on deck. Big opportunity here for NEN to try and get some runs on the board. That pitch at the belt outside corner called strike one. Alexander a ground out, her only other time up this evening, ground out to short. McGuire, the pitch, big swing and a miss there, swinging strike two. Count evens 2-2, two balls, two strikes to Allie Alexander. McGuire, the 2-2. This is ripped into left field. That's trouble. It's to the fence. That's a two RBI double for Allie Alexander. And that puts the NEN Vipers on the board, cutting the Blue Devil lead to 8-2. Riley Schulting coming up now for the Vipers. Runner on second. Still no outs here. Top of the fifth. And the end trailing Wayne 8-2. Schulting up. Top of the order on deck with Macy Dolliver. There's a called strike outside portion at the belt. It's 0-1 on Schulting. No balls and a strike. One swung on over to the right, and again, look out! Foul ball, strike two. Second strike on Schulting. Pitch from McGuire. This is popped up. It's going to be playable on the infield. And Reagan McManigal makes the catch from her second base position. That'll be the first out against NEN now in the top of the fifth. To the top of the order for Macy Dolliver. Macy Dolliver ground out in the first, and then it was thrown out trying to stretch a hit into a triple in the third. Dolliver looks at his strike at the belt over the plate. It's 0-1. Macy Dolliver up. Laney Tim on deck. McGuire. Dolliver rips that into right center field. That's down. Dolliver's going to hold up at second this time. It's an RBI double. And all of a sudden, that Blue Devil lead is trimmed to 8-3.

0: Leany Tim coming up with the runner on second. One out, top of the fifth. A base hit here, and the Vipers would cut their deficit in half. Laney Tim walked in the first, flew out to right in the fourth. McGuire's pitch. That is a pass ball. Gets over the head of Abler, and Dolliver over to third on the pass ball. McGuire back on the rubber. Here's the pitch to Tim. Big swing and a miss there. Tim wanted that one. Makes it a ball and a strike on Tim. 1-1. Low for a ball. If country singer Colin Ray was singing that previous count, he'd be like, one ball, one strike. Sorry, we played One Boy, One Girl the other day on the radio, and I can't get it out of my head. One boy, one girl. Swinging strike two. 2-2 on Tim. McGuire for the Blue Devils, the 2-2 pitch. There's a liner. It's past the diving glove of Addie Hayes. And the NEN Vipers have scored four runs in the top of the fifth and have cut this to a four-run game. Line drive, RBI, base hit, Laney Tim. And the Vipers have cut this to an 8-4 game now. And it looks like that is going to be the end of the evening for Blue Devil pitcher Kinley McGuire. Does look like the Blue Devils are going to go ahead and make a pitching change here. And it's going to be Alyssa Bargles. Alyssa Bargles is going to be the new pitcher for Wayne. And I totally missed who went to the outfield, because Kenley McGuire is in at short now. New pitcher is Alyssa Bargles. We'll take a break while she warms up on the bowl.
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0: So we have Lily Johnson moving out to right. Reagan McManigal back to third. There's a big swing by Rutar. Pops it up into right. Johnson's going to make the catch for the second out. And Addie Hayes is back playing second base. Lexi Harrell to the plate for NEN. Runner on first, two outs, top of the fifth. NEN now trailing Wayne by a score of 8-4. Harrell flew out to center in the first, walked in the fourth. Makes the ball one from the right-handed pitching Alyssa Bargles. the Wayne Blue Devils. Bargles, the 1-0. In there for a called strike. It's 1-1. Harold, the eighth hitter sent to the plate by the Vipers here in the top of the fifth. Bargles, the 1-1. Off speed, swung on, foul back. Foul ball, strike two. It's 1-2. Ball and two strikes to Harrell. Excuse me. Bargles. The old 1-2. Off speed. There's a bouncer over to shortstop. McGuire with it. Throw to first is in time. The tires this side. Big inning for the Vipers. In the end, they'll get four runs. One, two, three hits. Don't believe there was an error and a runner left. Scores now Wayne 8, NEN 4. Wayne Blue Devils will hit again when we return to the bottom half of the fifth. It's high school softball on 107.9 The Bull.
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Well, we begin the bottom half of the fifth inning with basically a whole new ball game right now. As heading into the top of the fifth, Wayne was leading NEN 8-0, but the Vipers scored four runs, and it's now an 8-4 game. So we are looking at the game possibly ending after if there were just three outs, but now it's a bit of a ball game here. So we'll see what the Blue Devils can do in the bottom half of the fifth at the plate. They'll send Reagan McManigal, Lily Goobles, and Addie Hayes, hitter 7, 8, 9, to lead it off. McManigal a double, a single, a pair of RBIs, and a couple runs scored. She looks at ball one from Laney Tim. 1-0 the count. McManigal steps in. Here's Tim. Low ball two. Two balls, no strikes, down to McManigal. Two and oh the count. Tim. There's a bouncer to third base. Dolliver with it. Good glove. And she's going to bounce it over to Harrell. Harrell, a nice pick off the bounce. There's one out. As McManigal grounds out to third, that was a good play by Harrell to pick that one off the bounce. Lily Goobles coming up. A strikeout, also reached on an error and scored a run. Addie Hayes on deck. Goobles looks at strike one. And it's 0-1. Inside for a ball. 1-1. Inside again, ball two. Two and two the count on Lily Goobles playing first base for Wayne. Low and in, ball three, 3-2.

0: Three balls, two strikes on Goobles. 3-2 the count. Grounder, third base, foul. Dolliver did a good job getting over there, though, trying to backhand it, but it does go foul. Count remaining full after that foul. 3-2. Goobles up, Hayes on deck. This is driven out to center field. Not having to move much, though, was Riley Schulting. Pretty much able to stay put. Makes the catch for out number two. Now comes Addie Hayes for the Blue Devils. Couple of base hits, couple of RBIs. Also scored a run. Addie Hayes up for Wayne. Nobody on, two outs. Bottom of the fifth, leading NEN 8-4. That one is in the turf. Not the dirt. Keep wanting to say in the dirt, but it's turf. Low for a ball. That one swung on, fouled over to the right. Foul ball is strike one. It's 2-1. Two balls and a strike on Addie Hayes, 2-1. Low, ball three. Three balls and a strike. Inside corner called strike two. Count now full on Hayes. 3-2. Tim swung on, foul ball to the right side. And it's look out. 4-1. Full count still on Hayes, 3-2. This is popped up. It was in fair territory, but it hits the ceiling, so that's a dead ball. Count will stay full. Hayes steps back in. Tim sends it again. Ground ball over to Dolliver at third. Dolliver, strong throw, and that's the third out. Wayne retired in order in the bottom of the fifth. Three up, three down. No runs, no hits, no errors, and nobody left. After five complete, Wayne leads it 8-4, and the Vipers will hit again when we come back on the top of the sixth. It's high school softball here on the Bowl.
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0: The NEN Vipers will lead off the top half of the sixth inning. The Vipers scored four runs in the fifth to cut their deficit in half. NEN now trailing Wayne 8-4 as we get set to open up the top of the sixth. And they'll send hitters 5, 6, and 7 to lead it off. It'll be Adeline Kneifel, Maddie Franzlubers, and Bella Lewison. Hitters 5, 6, and 7 as we start to get late in this one entering the top half of the sixth inning. Adeline Kneifel is 0-2 with a ground out and a strikeout so far this evening. Alyssa Bargles,

0: back in, continuing her relief appearance here. Came on with one out in the fifth in relief of Kinley McGuire, who had thrown pretty much a gem to that point. Bargles, the right-handed relief pitcher. Adeline Kneifel, right-handed hitter, looks at strike one. 0-1 to Kneifel, the Viper left fielder. No balls and a strike to start. Here's the 0-1. That is lifted into left field. That is over the head of the jumping shortstop, Kinley McGuire. It's a leadoff single for Adeline Kneifel. And the NEN Vipers, you're in the top of the sixth. We'll bring up Maddie Franzlubers. Strikeout on the second, walked in, scored in the fifth. Franzlubers up, Lewison on deck. Franzlubers to the plate with a runner on first, no outs, top of the sixth, trailing 8-4. There's a swing and a rocket foul, third base side. Shout out, Coach Jason Dolliver, barehanded that one coming right at him. Franzlubers steps back in that right-handed batter's box. Count is 0-1. Here's Bargles with the pitch. Off speed. Ooh, looked a little inside, but just paints the corner. Off speed, called strike two. It's 0-2. Now on Franzlubers. No balls, two strikes. Bargles misses outside. Ball one. Ball and two strikes on Maddie Franzlubers, the designated player for the NEN Vipers. NEN 11-9 on the season coming into this game. Wayne 9-8 overall.
1: That is popped up, and
0: that is a little bit closer to us, landed about 3 feet in front of me. I wasn't going anywhere. I was getting ready to put my clipboard above my head to protect me that way if I had to. You know, if you know this about me, but I don't move very fast. And I was just going to take it. Inside corner, called strike three. Franzlubers down on strike to the first out against the Vipers here in the top of the sixth. Abler, snap throw down to first. Not a great throw, though, as it gets away from Goobles, but Kneifel has to stay at first. Brings up Bella Lewison, who has flown out to center, walked and scored this evening. Allie Alexander on deck for the Vipers. Outside corner, called strike one. 0-1 to Lewison, playing second tonight for the Vipers. That one's going to miss low. Snap throw. Boy, that was close. That was a good throw by Abler, really close to first, but they'll say Kneifel gets back safely. Pitch to Lewison. In the turf, it's going to bounce past Abler. Kneifel advancing to second. Avery Abler has a deceivingly strong arm. Not someone you would think would, based on appearances, which is why, again, we don't judge. We don't judge by books, by covers, because Abler has just a missile launcher on her right arm. Two balls, two strikes, the count on Bella Lewison of NEN. Bargles the 2-2. We have a catcher's interference. What do we have here? And something by the home plate umpire. He put his left hand out and made a call. Missed what it was. Illegal pitch.

0: So illegal pitch is the call against Alyssa Barkles. And the home plate umpire going out and explaining to Alyssa Barkles what she did on the illegal pitch. Three and two the count. Here's a 3-2 from Barkles. Right back at her, but it's going to get past her. Coming up to make the play, Kinley McGuire. Good play from McGuire. She charged on that one, made a sharp throw to first. Lily Goebbels makes a catch, and there's 2 outs against Indiana now in the top of the sixth. Kneifel advances to third. Allie Alexander up, ground out in the third. Two RBI double and scored a run in the fifth. Vipers here in the top of the sixth have a runner on third, 2 outs, trailing 8-4 to Wayne. Bargles. Big swing and a miss there from Alexander. Alexander steps back in. After the swinging strike, here's Bargles. Crushes that to left! But foul, oh my goodness. An absolute blast to left. Just foul. Just foul. Ball and two strikes. I mean, I'm talking Kurt Gibson World Series. No doubter. The absolute crack of the back, you knew it. That one hits the plate, bounces away from Abler, but she's able to keep it close. Kneifel not able to advance. Alexander steps back in. Here's Bargles, the pitch. That is lined into left center field. That's down for an RBI and a base hit. Kneifel scores. And Alexander turns that into a double. And that's going to shave this to a three-run game. Wayne's lead trimmed to 8-5. You're in the top of the sixth, bringing up Riley Schulting, runner on second, 2 outs. And that is going to bring a coach's visit for the Blue Devils. We'll go ahead and take a quick break while the meeting takes place. It's high school softball, 107.9 The Bull.
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0: Riley Schulting looks at the first pitch strike. It's 0-1. Now they're swinging strike two. And Schulting quickly down to the count 0-2 to Wayne pitcher Alyssa Bargles. Schulting 0-2 with a ground out and a pop-up this evening. Here's Bargles, the 0-2. Inside, there's a grounder over to third. Play from McManigold to first is in time, and that'll retire the side. For Indiana, the top of the sixth, they get a run on two hits. No errors and a runner left. Wayne's lead cut to 8-5. Blue Devils to the plate when we're back in the bottom of the sixth on 107.9 The Bull.
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0: a defensive change for the Indiana Vipers. Ryan Volk has entered the game. She's now playing right field. Top of the order of the plate for Wayne High in the bottom of the sixth inning. Hitters 1, 2, and 3. Lily Johnson, Anna Dutcher, and Kinley McGuire. Johnson has reached on an error and hit into a fielder's choice so far this evening. Johnson hitting and playing in place of Courtney Raber. Back in the first inning, Raber drew a walk and she was trying to steal second. There was a throw down to second and play at second base, and there was a collision between Raber and the shortstop and covering second baseman. A collision, and Raber was down for a while, was attended to. She did eventually walk off under her own power, but she did exit the game and has not returned since that collision at second base. Swing from Johnson is fouled out of play to the right. Although it after hit the wall, it did technically end in play. It hit the wall and came back in. Two balls, two strikes to Johnson, 2-2. Pitch misses high, ball one. That's wrong. Ball three. Just looking at the one for the first inning on my score sheet. Got one in my head. Swinging a foul tip. Gets just enough of it to see another pitch, does Lily Johnson, the Blue Devil shortstop. Low ball four. And Johnson draws a leadoff walk for the Blue Devils in the bottom of the sixth, bringing up Anna Dutcher. Dutcher, in three plate appearances tonight, has struck out, been hit by a pitch, and grounded out to third. And as I say that, we're going to have a pinch hitter. This will be Lucy Ocampo. So Lucy Ocampo hitting in place of Anna Dutcher. Ocampo, left-handed hitter, looks at strike one called. 1-1 to Ocampo. Here's Laney Tim, the Indiana pitcher. That is fouled hard to the left. Foul ball, strike two. It's 0-2. No balls, two strikes to Ocampo. That one fouled back. Count remains 0-2. No balls, two strikes. The count remains. Low and away for a ball. Wayne in the bottom of the sixth. A runner on first. No outs. Leading NEN 8-5. Lucy Ocampo at the plate. Kinley McGuire on deck. That one also misses. 2-2. Two balls, two strikes to Ocampo. Laney Tim looks in. Here's the 2-2. There's a bouncer towards the middle. Lewison from her second base position is going to flip it over to Holloway. Holloway tags the bag at second. Relay to first is not going to be in time. So we'll call that a fielder's choice for Ocampo. And it looks like Dutcher is going to re-enter to run in place of Ocampo. So Dutcher is back running on first. Kinley McGuire to the plate. Doubled in the first, flew out to left in the second, walked and scored in the fourth. McGuire back into that right-handed batter's box with the runner on first, one out, bottom of the sixth. And there's a bunt from McGuire. Tim up with it. Throw to first is going to be in time. There's two outs. Dutcher moves to second. So Wayne in the bottom of the sixth, runner on second, two outs, leading 8-5. Avery Abler up. She's 1-for-3, singled and scored in the fourth. Tim, the pitch. Low, little outside for a ball. Here's Tim. There's a rocket over to shortstop. Holloway with it. Throws to first. Bounces it to Harrell. And there's out number three. For Wayne at the bottom of the third, no runs, no hits, no errors, and one runner left. After six complete, it's Wayne 8, NEN 5. NEN Vipers to their final three outs when we come back at the top of the seventh. 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

0: All right, we head to the top of the seventh inning with NEN trailing Wayne by a score of 8-5. NEN Vipers trailed this game 8-0, scored four runs in the fourth, one in the sixth, and cut it to 8-5. And they'll send the top of the order to the plate here in the top of the seventh. Macy Dulliver, first pitch swing, and it's a grounder over to shortstop. McGuire with it. The throw is high. Dulliver beats it out, then Goebbels tries to apply the tag afterwards, but Macy Dulliver was no longer a live runner. So Macy Dulliver legs out the infield single. And the Vipers have their leadoff runner aboard here. No outs, top of the seventh, down three runs. Brings up Laney Tim. Had an RBI base hit back in the fifth. She looks at an off-speed pitch on the outside corner for a called strike. Laney Tim up now. Carly Rutar on deck. Oh and one on Tim. Bargles the pitch. This is lifted out to shallow right, but coming in on it's Lily Johnson makes the catch, and there's one away against NEN now in the top half of the seventh. Sending up Carly Rutar. Rutar is 0-3 on the night, a strikeout and a couple of flyouts. Lexi Harrell on deck. Bargles with the pitch. Called strike one at the belt. Snap throw by Abler. Macy Dulliver was waiting for the throw a little behind at first base, and Dulliver sprints and steals second. A lot of speed on the base path there. And now a base hit or anything deep enough in the outfield is going to advance Dulliver with that speed. Change up, bouncer to third. McManigal with it, throw to first is in time. But Dulliver overruns it, and holding relish, Batman, we're in a pickle. Dulliver run down between third and home, tries to score. She's tagged out. That's ball game. Rutar, a ground out to third for the second out, and Dulliver thrown out, caught between third and home, overran third base, and gets tagged out at home. And that'll end it. That's ball game. Your final score, varsity softball at the Wildcat Dome at Wayne State College tonight. Wayne wins it over NEN by a final score of 8-5. We'll take a break, come back to the postgame show and players of the game. It's high school softball, 107.9 The Bull.
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0: 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And varsity softball in Wayne tonight. Wayne wins what turned out to be a good one over NEN by a final score of 8-5. Wayne led 8-0 heading into the fourth. NEN scores five runs across the final three innings to make it 8-5. Laney Tim is going to take the pitching loss this evening. Eight runs on eight hits, three strikeouts, four walks, and a hit batter. At the plate for Wayne, Courtney Raber drew a walk, and a Dutcher hit by a pitch. Kinley McGuire doubled, walked, and scored. Avery Abler singled and scored. Sydney Nelson had a couple of base hits, an RBI, scored a run. Alyssa Bargholz walked, had an RBI, scored a run. Reagan McManigal, double, single, two RBI, scored twice. Lily Goubles reached on an error and scored. Addie Hayes had a pair of RBI base hits and scored a run. Lily Johnson reached on an error and walked, and Lucy Ocampo reached on the fielder's choice. Kenley McGuire is going to pick up the pitching win for Wayne. She goes four and a third innings, four runs, four hits, three strikeouts, and four walks. Alyssa Bargholz pitches the final two and two-thirds innings, one run, three hits, and a strikeout. At the plate for NEN, Macy Dolliver had a base hit, a double, and scored a run. Couple base hits, a double, scored a run. Laney Tim walked, had an RBI base hit. Lexi Harrell reached on a walk. Adeline Kneifel walked and scored. Maddie Franzubers walked and scored. Bella Lewison walked and scored. Allie Alexander had two doubles, three RBIs, and scored a run. Our H&R Block players of the game this evening for the NEN Vipers, we'll give that to Allie Alexander. Solid play in right field, plus, like we just mentioned, a couple doubles, three RBIs, and a run for the Vipers tonight. So we'll give to NEN for, Allie Alexander. And for the Wayne Blue Devils this evening, we're going to go ahead and give that to Reagan McManigal. Nice night at the plate for her. Had a couple of runs, scored a couple of RBIs, and had a really good night at third base and second base this evening. So, again, our H&R Block players of the game for Wayne, Reagan McManigal, and for NEN, Allie Alexander. We'll have the Sportsmanship Award next.
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0: 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No one out pizzas the Hut. We're going to give that to, in the fifth inning, Ali Alexander for the NEN Vipers had a two RBI double that scored the first two runs of the game for the Vipers and was part of that big four-run inning that helped them cut into it, making it from an 8-0 game to an 8-4 game. So that two RBI double for Alexander in the fifth of NEN, our Pizza Hut moment of the game. We'll take one final break, come back, wrap things up from Wayne next on The Bowl.
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Your final score in varsity softball tonight in Wayne here at the Wildcat Dome. It is Wayne defeating NAN by a score of 8-5. The Blue Devils picking up their 10th win of the season, improving now to 10-8 on the season. Next up for Wayne, they will compete in the Mid-State Conference Tournament coming up this Saturday. I believe Wayne one of the host sites for that. So Wayne is off until Saturday when, again, they'll compete in the Mid-State Conference Tournament. For NEN, the Vipers now 11-10 on the season following the loss. They will compete at the Central City Invitational coming up on Saturday. That is what is next for each of our two teams. Our upcoming broadcast preview brought to you by Northeast Eye Care. High school football tomorrow night should be a big one. Rivalry renewed. It's Clarkson at Lee at 7 o'clock. Join me and Coach Mike for the call on that one. 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Click on the sports calendar. That is going to do it for me, Joel Janacek, here in Wayne. I want to thank all the great people with both Wayne State College and Wayne High for getting creative and moving things indoors to the Wildcat Dome this evening, and of course for so allowing me to come back and broadcast here. Always great to be back here and at Wayne State. Really enjoyed my time both as a student here at Wayne State and then as the sports director and voice of the Wildcats for a couple of years as well. So always great when I get to come back to Wayne. And I tell you what, love the new digs. Love this Wildcat Dome. It's pretty sweet. If you ever have an excuse or a reason to come here and see it, check it out. It's pretty cool. So thank you, everybody, to Wayne High and Wayne State. Give a shout-out to the coaches for both teams. Always a good time to work with Coach Haymard and the NEN crew. And thank you to Coach Cook for and the Wayne crew for being so hospitable and easy to work with. I'd like to thank our sponsors. We ask if you can use any of the products and services of our sponsors, please do. 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
2: Hey, Thursday night football's turned in, actually, to a decent game for now. After the first quarter, the Green Bay Packers and Atlanta Falcons are tied at 7. Packers struck first on a 4-yard touchdown pass from Jordan Love to Christian Watson, capping an 87-yard drive. Falcons came right back when Bijan Robinson ripped off a 55-yard run of the Packer 5. First time all year the Falcons had been in the red zone. Robinson scored on a 5-yard touchdown run 2 plays later to knot the affair at 7, capping an 85-yard touchdown drive. About to start the second quarter, Packers 7, Falcons 7. In Major League Baseball, Cubs and White Sox clinched playoff spots within 2 minutes of each other today. White Sox winning at Kansas City, Cubs beating the Marlins. In the first inning of the Cubs game, Pete Crow Armstrong became the 7th player in Major League history to join the 40-40 club.
3: Overcast skies tonight with thunderstorms likely. Lows dip down to about 58. Winds out of the southeast, 5 to 10 miles per hour. Cloudy skies expected again tomorrow. Rain showers likely. Highs level off around 62. Overcast skies tomorrow night. Thunderstorms likely. Lows level off around 59. I'm weatherology meteorologist Laura Lockwood on West Point's 107.9 The Bull.

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10: Surprising score so far on Thursday Night Football from Lambeau Field, where the Atlanta Falcons have just taken a 17-7 lead at Green Bay with 59 seconds left in the second quarter. Atlanta was up 10-7. With 5 minutes left in the second quarter, Green Bay attempted a 47-yard field goal to tie it. Zach Harrison blocked it, and the Falcons then went right down the field for a touchdown, scoring moments ago on a 5-yard touchdown pass from Michael Penix Jr. to Austin Hooper. But the story has been Atlanta's Bijan Robinson, 15 carries for 111 yards and a touchdown. He also has a 55-yard run. Baseball tonight, the Cleveland Guardians clinched a playoff berth for the third straight year with a 1-0 win at Boston. Brewers became the majors' first 100-game winner with a 5-1 win at Philly.
11: Bullseye Weather. Overcast skies tonight with thunderstorms likely. Lows dip down to about 58. Winds out of the southeast, 5 to 10 miles per hour. Cloudy skies expected again tomorrow. Rain showers likely. Highs level off around 62. Overcast skies tomorrow night. Thunderstorms likely. Lows level off around 59. I'm weatherology meteorologist Laura Lockwood on West Point's 107.9 The Bull.

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11: Robinson flares to the right, in motion. Penix going to throw. Caught! Touchdown! Hoop! Austin Hooper! Arch's boy, California Cool, is in the end zone. Austin Hooper, five-yard touchdown pass from Michael Penix. Atlanta's now 2-for-5 on third down, and with less than a minute to go, the Falcons lead the Packers 17-7.
2: 92.9 the game. 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That is still the score, 17-7 early in the third quarter. Michael Penix Jr. is 13 of 20 for 114 yards, one touchdown, and one interception, while Bijan Robinson has 17 carries for 148 yards and a touchdown. In baseball, the Cubs and the White Sox actually clinched playoff spots within 2 minutes of each other earlier today as the White Sox beat the Royals 9-1 and the Cubs edge the Marlins 2-1.
12: Overcast skies tonight with thunderstorms likely. Lows dip down to about 58. Winds out of the southeast 5 to 10 miles per hour. Cloudy skies expected again tomorrow. Rain showers likely. Highs level off around 62. Overcast skies tomorrow night. Thunderstorms likely. Lows level off around 59. I'm weatherology meteorologist Laura Lockwood on West Point's 107.9 The Bull.

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8: They're going to hand the ball to Brian Robinson. He will keep it and score. Brian Robinson hesitated. Green Bay stopped and he kept running. A 7-yard touchdown run for Brian Robinson on third down. New score at Lambeau Field. Falcons 24, Packers 7.
7: You heard it all on 92.9 The Game, Falcons Radio Network. Atlanta is actually up now 27-7 with more than 10 minutes to go in the fourth quarter. That was Brian Robinson Jr. with a rushing touchdown, but Bijan Robinson has 23 carries, 169 yards, and one touchdown for Atlanta. And in baseball, the Reds beat the Braves 7-6, so the Brewers and the Dodgers have secured their spots in the NLDS. Milwaukee also reached 100 wins after defeating the Phillies 5-1.
9: Overcast skies tonight with thunderstorms likely. Lows dip down to about 58. Winds out of the southeast 5 to 10 miles per hour. Cloudy skies expected again tomorrow. Rain showers likely. Highs level off around 62. Overcast skies tomorrow night. Thunderstorms likely. Lows level off around 59. I'm weatherology meteorologist Laura Lockwood on West Point's 107.9 The Bull.

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7: It has been all Falcons in this game against the Green Bay Packers. Atlanta is up 35-14 with less than 2 minutes to go in the game. Bijan Robinson has 29 carries, 194 yards, and two touchdowns. Drake London has nine catches for 194 yards. Michael Penix Jr. in his first game back is 18 of 25 for 256 yards, one touchdown, and one interception. Green Bay as a team has a total of 17 rushing yards. Jordan Love, he's 28 of 52 for 312 yards and two touchdowns. In baseball, the Reds beat the Braves 7-6, so the Brewers and the Dodgers have secured their spots in the NLDS, and Milwaukee also reached 100 wins after defeating the Phillies 5-1. The White Sox and the Cubs clinch playoff spots today, and Pete Crow Armstrong of Chicago became the seventh player in Major League history to join the 40-40 club.
8: Overcast skies tonight with thunderstorms likely. Lows dip down to about 58. Winds out of the southeast, 5 to 10 miles per hour. Cloudy skies expected again tomorrow. Rain showers likely. Highs level off around 62. Overcast skies tomorrow night. Thunderstorms likely. Lows level off around 59. I'm weatherology meteorologist Laura Lockwood on West Point's 107.9 The Bull.

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I can't begin to count the theories I've had pounded in my head that I forgot.

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1: 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They pitched two songs of Dennis's that year to me. And Buddy Cannon, my producer, he kept Double Wide, and he let the other song go away and let somebody else cut it. And like I said, man, I wanted that song so bad after it came out on radio and I heard it. And 2 years later, going down the road, I told my wife, it came on the radio. I said, well, we should have got that song. She said, you did. I said, what do you mean? She said, well, that song was on the CD they pitched you with Queen of My Double Wide Trailer, and Buddy let it go. And it was John Deere Green.
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6: Thursday Night Football saw the Falcons cruise past the Packers 35-14 after a rough start that began with an interception by Michael Penix Jr. But Penix, in his first game back, ended 18 of 25 for 256 yards, one touchdown, and one interception, while Bijan Robinson had 29 carries, 194 yards, and two touchdowns. Green Bay as a team had a total of 17 rushing yards. Jordan Love for Green Bay also finished 28 of 53 for 312 yards, two touchdowns, and one interception that came in the final drive of the game. Other news out of the NFL, Rams wide receiver Puka Nacua missed practice for a fourth straight day with a hip and groin injury. In baseball, the Astros have retaken the lead from the A's. They are up 5-4. It's the bottom of the seventh inning. Earlier today, the Rangers took down the Mets 3-1 and have a half game lead on Houston for the division.
7: Overcast skies tonight with thunderstorms likely. Lows dip down to about 58. Winds out of the southeast, 5 to 10 miles per hour. Cloudy skies expected again tomorrow. Rain showers likely. Highs level off around 62. Overcast skies tomorrow night. Thunderstorms likely. Lows level off around 59. I'm weatherology meteorologist Laura Lockwood on West Point's 107.9 The Bull.

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12: 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In motion, Penix going to throw. 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
13: Hoop!
12: Austin Hooper! Arch's boy, California Cool, is in the end zone. Austin Hooper, 5-yard touchdown pass for Michael Penix. Atlanta's now 2-for-5 on third down, and with less than a minute to go, the Falcons lead the Packers 17-7.
2: You heard it all on the Game Falcons Radio Network. They cruise past the Packers 35-14. Penix ended up throwing for 256 yards. That touchdown, he also had one interception, while Bijan Robinson had 29 carries, 194 yards, and two touchdowns. In baseball, the Reds beat the Braves 7-6. So the Brewers and the Dodgers have secured their spots in the NLDS. Right now, the Astros lead the A's 7-5, top of the ninth.
14: Overcast skies tonight with thunderstorms likely. Lows dip down to about 58. Winds out of the southeast, 5 to 10 miles per hour. Cloudy skies expected again tomorrow. Rain showers likely. Highs level off around 62. Overcast skies tomorrow night. Thunderstorms likely. Lows level off around 59. I'm weatherology meteorologist Allura Lockwood on West Point's 107.9 The Bull.

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4: We're a mile north of Beamer here, and looks like we got about 90 hundreds.
5: The left lane going south on Highway 9 out of Pender is blocked.
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6: Week 3 of the NFL is officially underway as the Falcons cruise past the Packers at Lambeau 35-14. It was Michael Penix Jr.'s first game back, and it started with an interception, but he got in a groove and ended 18 of 25 for 256 yards and a touchdown plus that interception. Bijan Robinson, though, had 29 carries for 194 yards and two touchdowns. Green Bay, as a team, had a total of 17 rushing yards. In baseball, the Padres are up on the Dodgers 4-0. It's the bottom of the eighth inning. But the Reds already defeated the Braves 7-6, so the Brewers and the Dodgers have secured their spots in the NLDS. Milwaukee also reached 100 wins after defeating the Phillies 5-1. And the Astros had a 7-5 win over the A's, so Texas and Houston are once again tied for the AL West with three games left to play.
12: Storms likely overnight, otherwise cloudy skies expected. Lows dip down to about 58. Southeasterly winds 5 to 10 miles per hour. Cloudy skies expected again Friday. Rain showers likely. High temperatures reach up to 62. Thunderstorms likely Friday night. Lows dip down to about 59. Overcast skies. I'm weatherology meteorologist Laura Lockwood on West Point's 107.9 The Bull.

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6: Lows dip down to about 58 overnight under overcast skies with storms likely. Winds out of the southeast, 8 to 15 miles per hour. Cloudy skies expected again Friday. Rain showers likely. High temperatures reach up to 61. Thunderstorms likely Friday night. Lows dip down to about 58 overcast skies. I'm weatherology meteorologist Laura Lockwood on West Point's 107.9 The Bull.
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2: 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And Buddy Cannon, my producer, he kept Double Wide, and he let the other song go away and let somebody else cut it. And like I said, man, I wanted that song so bad after it came out on radio and I heard it. And 2 years later, going down the road, I told my wife, it came on the radio. I said, well, we should have got that song. She said, you did. I said, what do you mean? She said, well, that song was on the CD they pitched you with Queen of My Double Wide Trailer, and Buddy let it go. And it was John Deere Green.
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7: Lows dip down to about 58 overnight under overcast skies with storms likely. Winds out of the southeast 8 to 15 miles per hour. Cloudy skies expected again Friday. Rain showers likely. High temperatures reach up to 61. Thunderstorms likely Friday night. Lows dip down to about 58. Overcast skies. I'm weatherology meteorologist Laura Lockwood on West Point's 107.9 The Bull.
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It was 18 feet from the bow to the stern light. Second hand from a dealer in Atlanta, I rode up with Daddy when he went there to get her.

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8: Lows dip down to about 58 overnight under overcast skies with storms likely. Winds out of the southeast, 8 to 15 miles per hour. Cloudy skies expected again Friday. Rain showers likely. High temperatures reach up to 61. Thunderstorms likely Friday night. Lows dip down to about 58 overcast skies. I'm weatherology meteorologist Laura Lockwood on West Point's 107.9 The Bull.
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5: Lows dip down to about 58 overnight under overcast skies, with storms likely. Winds out of the southeast, 8 to 15 miles per hour. Cloudy skies expected again Friday. Rain showers likely. High temperatures reach up to 61. Thunderstorms likely Friday night. Lows dip down to about 58 overcast skies. I'm weatherology meteorologist Laura Lockwood on West Point's 107.9 The Bull.
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3: Did you know that in the 1980s, bacon almost disappeared from American life? What? Bacon? Be gone? The diet craze told everybody that fat was the enemy, and bacon sales completely tanked. For nearly a decade, bacon was something your grandparents ate, not something cool or modern. Then in 1992, the fast food chain took a risk. Hardee's put bacon on a burger and called it the Frisco Burger. It became a massive hit. Within months, every other fast food chain in America scrambled to add bacon to their menus. Like McDonald's, Burger King, Wendy's, all of a sudden bacon wasn't just breakfast anymore, it was everywhere. It was bacon bliss across America. One menu decision changed an entire industry. See what a little risk with a little bacon on top did? Heck, I'm getting hungry just reading this. So be listening on Mondays for your chance to win a $10 More Meat Monday gift certificate. 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
4: Cloudy skies expected overnight with thunderstorms likely. Lows dip down to about 58. Winds out of the southeast, 8 to 15 miles an hour. Cloudy skies expected again Friday. Rain showers likely. Highs level off around 61. Thunderstorms likely. Friday night, lows dip down to about 58. Cloudy. I'm weatherology meteorologist Megan Mulford on West Point's 107.9 The Bull.
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9: Showers likely today, otherwise cloudy skies expected. Daytime highs approaching 61. Winds out of the southeast, 10 to 15 miles an hour. Cloudy skies expected again tonight. Thunderstorms likely. Lows dip down to about 58. Chance of thunderstorms tomorrow. Daytime highs approaching 67. Cloudy skies expected. I'm weatherology meteorologist Megan Mulford on West Point's 107.9 The Bull.
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1: I'm Connie Green in the KTIC News Center, which is sponsored by TNT Coins in Fremont. Trusted experts buying coins, silver, jewelry, and collectibles. The West Point Beamer School Board held a special meeting in the school's media center last night. Superintendent DJ Weddle says the board adopted the proposed 2026-27 budget.
2: But the total amount for that, our budgetary amount, is $23 million, which, like I said, we will not be close to with our tax ask or the amount of money that we will expend in this particular year. You just have to have room in your accounts to be able to account for different things throughout the year.
1: The board also accepted the resignation of Shelley Bruni, effective at the end of the school year. The Cumming County Board of Supervisors met at the courthouse in West Point Wednesday. Mark Schwiers says the Board of Supervisors considered a Dinklage application for the West Point Rural Fire District.
3: Yes, West Point Rural Fire District put an application to the Dinklage Foundation, and it was for the helping build construction with the new fire hall addition that's going on in West Point there. And the amount of the request was $485,000 to help with their total program costs of $1,940,000.
1: Schwiers says the Board of Supervisors also considered the signing of a letter of agreement for an update to zoning regulations, adding that he thinks it will take 6 months to get it done. A late fire Wednesday night destroyed the 125-year-old Svoboda Moravec Johnson Mortuary in Schuyler, displacing one resident and causing significant losses, including food for a local charity. More than 30 volunteer firefighters from Schuyler and David City battled the flames for more than 3 hours. The lone resident, who lived in an upstairs apartment, was alerted by a fire alarm and escaped safely. The fire also destroyed hundreds of pounds of food belonging to the Colfax County Food and Toy Program, which provide food and toys for families in need each winter. The organization is now seeking help to recover its losses. The displaced resident has found a place to stay, and the funeral home will continue to operate out of its second location in David City. Nebraska Governor Jim Pillen has signed two executive orders aimed at easing high fuel costs for farmers and ranchers heading into harvest. Pillen says one order will refund ag producers for taxes paid on diesel for the next 90 days, even when they buy clear diesel instead of dyed fuel. A second order relaxes weight restrictions for trucks hauling grain and livestock, allowing up to 20,000 pounds per axle. State Ag Director Sherry Venton says the relief is not a silver bullet, but comes as a row crop producers facing tight margins and ranchers continue hauling feed into wildfire-damaged areas. Pillen says the state could extend the orders if conditions warrant, and he is asking President Trump to suspend diesel exports. Those are the latest stories from the KTIC News Center.
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5: Well, once again, we're going to see cloudy skies across much of northeast Nebraska today. A chance for some showers and thunderstorms throughout the day. A chance of precip at around 100%. Temperature-wise, again, we'll aim for a high of 62. Tonight, then, showers and thunderstorms likely after 11 p.m. A 90% chance of precipitation. Temperature-wise, we'll dip back down to a low of 61. For tomorrow, showers and thunderstorms likely as well. Chance of precip around 60%. Temperature-wise, we'll aim for a high of 68. Tomorrow night, 30% chance of showers before midnight. We'll see a low right around 60. Then for your Sunday, pretty nice. Partial sunshine with a high of 70. Sunday nights, few clouds and a low of 60. And then on Monday, cloudy skies with a high of 70. That is your Bullseye weather forecast as we take a quick glance. Temperatures across northeast Nebraska, light rain in 59 in Norfolk, light rain in 58 in Ottawa, light rain in 60 in Wayne, light rain in 60 in Columbus, light rain in 58 in Fremont, light rain in 60 in Wahoo, light rain 59 in Blair, and again a light rain in 58 in Tecoma. Light rain and sitting at 59 degrees here at West Point's 107.9 The Bull.
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There you go, it's Lanco and the Greatest Love Story. And so come on into a Friday edition of the show, getting you closer to the weekend. And again, more rain throughout much of the day today. We're going to see pretty much rain up till early this afternoon across much of the 107.9 of the Bull Listening area. Then another round of showers could move in later on this evening. Could impact high school football. Kind of have to wait and see. And then another round of showers early on tomorrow as well. And then tomorrow night a little later after midnight. But then Sunday, it's looking really nice to be outdoors if you can. Mostly sunny skies on Sunday with a high near 70. So we just have to wait a few days for a little nicer weather that'll be in store for the later parts of the upcoming weekend. Welcome on into the Deers Ford Lincoln Studios. Glad to have you along with us. As on the way, we're going to recap a little high school sports from last night with Joel Janacek. Stay

0: Dwight Yoakam and Little Sister, 107.9 of the boat, 6:15 now the time. 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And one of those events includes the St. Cyril and Methodius Catholic Church at their Parish Fall Fest this Sunday. Serve it up from 11 until 1. Chicken fried steak, mashed potatoes, and all the fixings on the menu. Tickets are $15 for adults, $7 for children. And kids 3 and under, you get in for free. Don't forget, they'll have a raffle, the country store, bottle bonanza, games for the kids, a silent auction, along with a big live auction as well, starting at 1:15. The St. Cyril and Methodius Catholic Church Parish Fall Fest. That's this Sunday, Clarkston, Nebraska, at the St. John Newman Hall. 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
1: More of Nebraska's best country warming up in the bullpen. But first, it's headline sports.
2: I'm Joel Janacek. In high school softball, aired on 107.9 The Bull last night, it was Wayne over NEN 8-5. The Wayne Blue Devils led that game 8-0 before NEN scattered 5 runs later in the game, which was played indoors at the Wildcat Dome on the campus of Wayne State College. In high school volleyball from Thursday, Garden Eagles Central Catholic swept Ponca in 3 sets. It was North Bend Central over West Point Beamer 3-0. Bancroft Rosalie swept Randolph in 3. It was Clarkson over Lutheran High Northeast 3-1. Takema Herman defeated Homer 3-1. In triangular play, it was Howells Dodge over Pender in 2 sets. Norfolk Catholic over Pender in 2. Norfolk Catholic over Howells Dodge in 2. Lee swept Wausau in 2 sets. It was Lee over Creighton in 2. Lanzacater Northeast defeated Tri-County Northeast 2-0. It was Winnebago over Lanzacater Northeast 2-0. Whizzer Pilger defeated Crofton 2-1. It was Battle Creek over Whizzer Pilger in 2 sets. Loganview Scribner Sider defeated Conestoga in 2. And it was Arlington over Loganview Scribner Sider 2-1. The second-ranked Wayne State volleyball team won 3-1 at Augustana last night. Former Clarkson Lee standout Chloe Haniel had 11 kills for the Wildcats. Wayne State will host Sioux Falls tomorrow afternoon at 1 o'clock. The UNO volleyball team won 3-1 at North Dakota. The Mavericks improved to 7-4 on the year following the win. UNO faces North Dakota State on the road Saturday at 1 o'clock. There will be high school football on both of our stations tonight. On 107.9 The Bull, it's Clarkson at Lee starting at 7 p.m. And on Classic Country KTIC, it's Guardian Angel Central Catholic on the road at Archangels Catholic, also set for a 7 p.m. kickoff. More high school football on the schedule this evening. Bancroft Rosalie is hosting Laurel Concord Coleridge. Logan View is at Boone Central. Lanzacater Northeast goes to Howells Dodge. Oakland Craig is at Tri-County Northeast. North Bend Central will host Schuyler. West Point Beamer is at Columbus SCOTUS. And Wisner Pilger goes to Pender. The top-ranked Nebraska volleyball team will open up the

0: Conference season this weekend with a pair of games at the Devaney Center. The Huskers will play Rutgers tonight at 7 o'clock before facing Ohio State tomorrow night at 8. The Huskers are 11-0 on the season after sweeping Missouri on Wednesday. The 25th-ranked Creighton volleyball team battles Seton Hall on the road this afternoon. The Blue Jays enter the contest with a 5-7 record. First serve is set for 4 o'clock. The Nebraska football team squares off with Michigan State on the road tomorrow afternoon. The Huskers come in at 3-0 on the season. Kickoff is set for 4 o'clock in East Lansing, and the game can be heard on Classic Country KTIC with pregame coverage beginning at 3:15. For KTIC Sports, I'm Joel Janacek.
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2: Thursday night football saw the Falcons cruise past the Packers 35-14 after a rough start that began with an interception by Michael Penix Jr. But in his first game back, he ended 18 of 25 for 256 yards, a touchdown, and that interception. While Bijan Robinson had 29 carries for 194 yards and two touchdowns. Green Bay as a team had a total of 17 rushing yards. In baseball, the Reds beat the Braves 7-6, so the Brewers and the Dodgers have secured their spots in the NLDS. Milwaukee also reached 100 wins after taking down the Phillies 5-1. Padres clinched a playoff spot after defeating the Dodgers 4-2. San Diego also has a one-game lead over the Cubs for the top wildcard spot in the National League. Astros had a 7-5 win over the A's. Texas and Houston are tied for the AL West with three games left to play.
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9: The left lane going south on Highway 9 out of Pender is blocked.
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14: 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September 14th is the last day to order parts that are not currently in stock, and all parts must be picked up by September 30th. Mel's Small Engine's last day of business will be October 2nd. 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

0: Jason Aldean, let your boys be country. It's 6:30, now the time here on a Friday edition of the Morning Stampede. Well, today is Happy Dolly Parton Day. As a nod to her song, 9 to 5, today is all about celebrating the queen of country across the country. And here's how some cities will honor her. New Orleans will actually have a Celebration of Life parade. In Nashville, there's going to be pink lights and Dolly posters around the city. And Garth Brooks' Friends in Low Places bar will actually donate proceeds to our Imagination Library. And also in San Francisco, they'll have a daytime celebration with live music to celebrate Dolly Parton Day. Guess what? You can celebrate Dolly Parton Day right here locally in West Point, as the West Point Dairy Queen is going to be selling up the Queen Dolly Blizzard. And the John A. Stahl Library fundraiser will take place today at your local Dairy Queen. $1 from every Dolly Blizzard will go to the John A. Stahl Library here in West Point. So again, it's a perfect opportunity to help support the John A. Stahl Library and stop in at your local Dairy Queen here in West Point and grab a Dolly Blizzard. Again, it must be a Dolly Blizzard. And every dollar from that will go to the John A. Stahl Library here in West Point. 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All right, it's 6:31 now the time here in the Morning Stampede.
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0: Bullseye Weather. 100% chance of precipitation throughout the day. Chance for showers and possible thunderstorms early on of this morning. Then another round of showers early this afternoon. We'll see a high right around 62. Tonight, another round of showers and thunderstorms, likely after 11 p.m. And again, temperature-wise, we'll see a low right around 61, about a 90% chance of precipitation tonight. Tomorrow, showers likely before 1 o'clock, a 60% chance of precipitation. And again, we'll get up to an afternoon high of 68 tomorrow. Then for tomorrow night, 30% chance of showers. We'll dip back down to a low of 60. For your Sunday, a little bit of sunshine with a high of 70. Sunday night, we'll see a few clouds and a low of 59. And then on Monday, cloud cover, but no rain in the forecast at least, with a high of 70. Monday night, though, that changes. Showers and thunderstorms will be likely with a low of 60 on Monday night. And then Tuesday, showers and thunderstorms likely as well. I believe at last check we saw about a 70% chance on Tuesday with a high of 66. That is your Bullseye weather forecast. It is currently right now here in the hearts of cattle country. We sit at 59 degrees and light rain continues to fall for the morning commute here at West Point's 107.9 The Bull. Ag information just about 3 minutes away. We'll check in with Chad Moyer on this Friday. But we're going to come a little closer with Dirk Spindley.

0: That's Mr. Dirk Bentley. And come a little closer, it's country's old-time hits and also streaming worldwide at KTICradio.com. 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I'll serve that up from 5:30 to 7 at the Dodge County Fairgrounds in the Pavilion Building. 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They'll serve it up from 5:30 to 7 at the Dodge County Fairgrounds Pavilion in Scribner. 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
2: Grain futures end of the day lower yesterday. We are lower once again here in the overnight session. Chad Moyer with you and a recap of the ag markets. Let's go to the overnight session in the ECBOT here this morning. Last trade, December corn 9 3/4 down to 5.17 3/4. March down a dime. May corn down 10 as well. November soybeans are off 13 cents this morning, 13.04 1/2. January down 13 1/4. March is down 13 cents. October bean oil down 68. October soybean meal is down 4.50 a ton. December Kansas City wheat down 17 1/2 at 7.49 3/4. March is off 17. May down 16 cents here this morning. Well, yesterday, the farm markets kind of took a wait-and-see approach towards the U.S.-China trade summit. Before the close, the meeting produced very little news. Weak weekly export sales did not help the bulls either. Soybeans and wheat sales missed expectations. Corn sales were on the low end of expectations. Wheat prices under pressure with diplomatic talks favoring an energy infrastructure ceasefire. USDA's weekly export sales report showed missed expectations on soybeans, wheat on the low end of corn. Corn export commitments are down 29% from the same point a year ago in the marketing year. Now, wheat export commitments are 501 million bushels in total. That's up 24% from a year ago. USDA did announce yesterday that China bought 120,000 metric tons of soybeans for delivery in the current marketing year. The crude oil market has dropped up to $93 a barrel amid reports the U.S. and Iranian negotiators are discussing reopening the Strait of Hormuz. But you still got this harvest weather situation for the end of September. The Midwest weather remains wet. Frost is possible first week in October. Overnight in crude oil, November crude oil is down 164 at 92.97. Again, at last check in the grains, corn 7 to 10 lower. Soybeans are down 11 to 13. Wheat in Kansas City overnight 14 to 7. 17 lower. Livestock futures on the Merck yesterday were lower. October live cattle 185 down to 219.07. December down 125. February down 77. October feeder cattle 157 lower at 331.75. November down 142 and January down 102. October lean hogs 67 down 79.20. December down 85. February down 117. Class 3 milk futures October down 23 cents 15.30. November down 11. December down 7. Cash cattle country yesterday did see just a little bit of additional trade take place. Bids at 150 were seen in the north. Nebraska, another 1,600 head yesterday, 5,600 for the week so far. 220 to 223 live, 350 dressed. Beef cutouts yesterday lower, choice down 119, selects down 24. Hog trade, western corn belt, 79.01, up 6. Carcass value down 72 at the terminals. Barrels and gilts steady, sows steady as well. Chad Moyer reporting.
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0: brother, Jukebox. It's Mark Chestnut at 6:49. Now the time, you're at 107.9 level. Couple of different holidays being celebrated today. We'll tell you what those are after we hear from Lee Price here on your Friday morning. And a woman like you. Good morning.
1: Last night, out of the blue, drifting off to the evening news, she said, "Honey, what would you do if you'd have never met me?" I just laughed, said, "I don't know. I could take a couple guesses, though." And then tried to dig real deep.

It's Lee Bryce for a woman like you on 107.9 La Bull, live inside of the Deer Sport Lincoln studio. Some of the Auto Amigos with Fernando, Tony, and a little Lucknut. Make sure you give them a follow on Facebook for a chance to win sometime soon with our friends from Deer Sport Lincoln, Fremont, USA. Well, you know, today is a Friday. It's the 25th day of September, and today on the calendar, there's lots of different things to celebrate. Today, we celebrate National Daughter's Day. That's right. If you have a daughter in your life, treat them a little extra special today. Take them out for lunch. Take them out for a quick, even ice cream treat. As again, today, National Daughter's Day. Give them an extra hug and tell them how much you love them as well. Also today, National Quesadilla Day. Today, National Comic Book Day. Today, also National Lobster Day. And yes, even today's National One-Hit Wonder Day. So, whether you're going to be

0: telling your daughter, grabbing a quesadilla, cracking open a comic book, or maybe even enjoying some lobster for supper tonight, or singing along to that one-hit wonder, today's the day you get to celebrate those great holidays with our friends from NationalDayCalendar.com. Here in just a little bit, we'll put a wrap to the 6 o'clock hour. Thanks again for letting us be part of your morning. If you're wondering, yes, those windshield wipers will be rolling for your morning commute, most likely across much of northeast Nebraska and western Iowa. We do see the rain kind of lighten up once you get just a little bit south of Sioux City, but overall, much of northeast Nebraska is seeing some light rain at this hour. On the way, we'll see what we can squeeze in before 7 here at 107.9.
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0: Six fifty-seven. Now the time here at 107.9 of the Bull. Don't forget, coming up at the top of the hour, we'll check in with your latest local and regional news with Connie Green. Also, we'll check in that forecast. Sounds like more rain kind of throughout the morning today, and then another round coming up late tonight, and then into tomorrow morning. We'll have all the details you need to know about that. But there is a little bit of good news. We do have sunshine in the forecast and calm winds for this upcoming Sunday. We'll continue to keep you in a touch. Also, next hour, we are going to give you a chance to get qualified for our harvest break. Yeah, once the rain decides to stop and things dry out a little bit, we'll be out delivering some lunches into the field. But we'd like to get your name in the box, so when it is go time, we'll be able to roll with that and bring you that delicious meal and some great prizes from our sponsors. So be listening next hour for that. Along with, we're talking Husker volleyball with Joey Onichink with Big Red at the net. Celebrate birthdays, anniversaries, play initial response, and we'll have our morning pledge of allegiance with our friends from Lions Decatur Northeast. Here's Sammy Kershaw. Good morning. Well, I'm

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1: I'm Connie Green in the KTIC News Center, which is sponsored by TNT Coins in Fremont. Turn forgotten coins and jewelry into cash with TNT Coins in Fremont. The Cumming County Board of Supervisors met at the courthouse in West Point Wednesday. Mark Schwiers says a sixth dispatcher was hired.
2: Yes, this was tabled from our previous meeting. We just wanted to go over and make sure everything was right for this. It's gotten busier in our dispatch over time. And right now there's five working full time and one part time. So they wanted to increase that to six full time with people taking vacations and sick time and overlap. And we just want to make sure we're fully staffed and not burning people out. And it was approved 6-1.
1: The board next meets Tuesday, October 13th at 9 a.m. An Omaha firefighter is accused of multiple felonies in a child pornography case. Brandon Wilson was arrested Wednesday and faces four counts of manufacturing child pornography and four counts of taping or photographing a minor without their consent. The case includes incidents from 2017 through 2020. Wilson is slated to appear in court today. The village of Pender is informing residents that the cost of trash removal is going down. Previously at $21, the rate is now $17. Other fees may have changed as well on trash-related matters. You can see the Pender Village social media for full details. The first annual First Responder Softball Tournament is this Saturday at the Blair Youth Sports Fields, opening at 4. At 5 o'clock, it's Washington County Fire versus Douglas County Fire. At 6:15, the Blair Volunteer Fire Department takes on the Blair Police Department. A consolation game is slated for 7:30 and the championship game at 8:45. The event is a fundraiser for the Blair Youth Sports fundraising campaign to purchase a new scoreboard. Today is September 25th, the ninth month, and the 25th day of that month. That means two things. One is we're just 3 months away from Christmas, and it is 9-2-5. Dolly Parton Day at the Blair Dairy Queen. It's a special fundraiser. A dollar of the cost of the Dolly Parton Blizzard goes to the John Stahl Library in West Point. Parton was an avid proponent of literacy. Those are the latest stories from the KTIC News Center.
3: Pretty good chance for some rain on and off throughout the day today. Most likely, most of it this morning, though. A 100% chance of precipitation up till about 11 o'clock today. Temperature-wise, we'll aim for a high of 62. Tonight, then, chance for some showers and possible thunderstorms. Most likely after 11, 90% chance of precipitation. For tomorrow, showers likely early on in the day. For your Saturday, temperature-wise, we'll claim for a high of 68. Looking toward Saturday night, 30% chance of showers and thunderstorms tomorrow night with a low of 60. Then for your Sunday, looking pretty nice. Partial sunshine, high of 70. Sunday nights, we'll see a few clouds at a low of 59. And then on Monday, cloud cover with a high near 70. That is your Bullseye weather forecast as we take a quick glance. Temperatures around the area. Friends over in Columbus, seeing some light rain in 59. Light rain in 59 in Norfolk. Light rain in 60 in Wayne. Light rain in 58 in Ottawa. Light rain in 60 in Decatur. Light rain in 58 in Fremont. Light rain in 60 in Wahoo. Again, the band of showers stretching from Neely all the way over to Ottawa, Iowa. Band of showers stretching from Norfolk all the way down to just south of Columbus. And again, much of eastern Nebraska seeing some light rain for the morning commute. We'll continue to keep you up to date on air and online at KTICradio.com.
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0: Intel and Jackson and Guess What? It Must Be Love on 107.9 of the Boats. 10 minutes after 7 o'clock here out of the Morning Stampede. Coming up in just a little bit, we'll have your sports headlines. We'll also try to squeeze out our Facebook question of the day. And remember, this weekend, take the family to the Beamer Senior Center Pancake and Sausage Breakfast. 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Light rain continues to fall across much of the listening area. It's something we've pretty much gotten used to the past, 7 days or so? Here's Ella Langley and Riley Green, and You Look Like You Love Me. Good morning.
1: I was all but 22, I think, at the time. I'd been out on the road, lonely at night, and it'd been a while.

Ella Langley, Riley Green, and You Look Like You Love Me on 107.9 The Bull, 7:14 now the time. A huge shout out to those who were able to donate yesterday during the Team Jack Day in Nebraska, during the Team Jack Radiothon. 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

0: 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And again, it was Team Jack Day in Nebraska yesterday. 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Facebook question of the day for you here this morning. What is your favorite lazy day meal? What is your favorite lazy day meal? 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
1: More of Nebraska's best country warming up in the bullpen. But first, it's headline sports.
2: I'm Joel Janacek. In high school softball, aired on 107.9 The Bowl last night, it was Wayne over NEN 8-5. The Wayne Blue Devils led that game 8-0 before NEN scattered 5 runs later in the game, which was played indoors at the Wildcat Dome on the campus of Wayne State College. In high school volleyball from Thursday, Garden Eagle Central Catholic swept Ponca in 3 sets. It was North Bend Central over West Point Beamer 3-0. Bancroft Rosalie swept Randolph in 3. It was Clarkson over Lutheran High Northeast 3-1. Takema Herman defeated Homer 3-1. In triangular play, it was Howells Dodge over Pender in 2 sets. Norfolk Catholic over Pender in 2. Norfolk Catholic over Howells Dodge in 2. Lee swept Wausau in 2 sets. It was Lee over Creighton in 2. Lansdacre Northeast defeated Tri-County Northeast 2-0. It was Winnebago over Lansdacre Northeast 2-0. Whizzer Pilger defeated Crofton 2-1. It was Battle Creek over Whizzer Pilger in 2 sets. Loganview Scribner Center defeated Conestoga in 2. And it was Arlington over Loganview Scribner Center 2-1. The second-ranked Wayne State volleyball team won 3-1 at Augustana last night. Former Clarkson Lee standout Chloe Haniel had 11 kills for the Wildcats. Wayne State will host Sioux Falls tomorrow afternoon at 1 o'clock. The UNO volleyball team won 3-1 at North Dakota. The Mavericks improved to 7-4 on the year following the win. UNO faces North Dakota State on the road Saturday at 1 o'clock. There will be high school football on both of our stations tonight. On 107.9 The Bull, it's Clarkson at Lee starting at 7 p.m. And on Classic Country KTIC, it's Guardian Eagle Central Catholic on the road at Archangels Catholic, also set for a 7 p.m. kickoff. More high school football on the schedule this evening. Bancroft Rosalie is hosting Laurel Concord Coleridge. Logan View is at Boone Central. Lions Decatur Northeast goes to Howells Dodge. Oakland Craig is at Tri-County Northeast. North Bend Central will host Schuyler. West Point Beamer is at Columbus SCOTUS. And Wisner Pilger goes to Pender. The top-ranked Nebraska volleyball team will open up the conference season this weekend with a pair of games at the Devaney Center. The Huskers will play Rutgers tonight at 7 o'clock before facing Ohio State tomorrow night at 8. The Huskers are 11-0 on the season after sweeping Missouri on Wednesday. The 25th-ranked Creighton volleyball team battles Seton Hall on the road this afternoon. The Blue Jays enter the contest with a 5-7 record. First serve is set for 4 o'clock. The Nebraska football team squares off with Michigan State on the road tomorrow afternoon. The Huskers come in at 3-0 on the season. Kickoff is set for 4 o'clock in East Lansing, and the game can be heard on Classic Country KTIC with pregame coverage beginning at 3:15. For KTIC Sports, I'm Joel Janacek.
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3: Thursday night football saw the Falcons cruise past the Packers 35-14 after a rough start that began with an interception by Michael Penix Jr. But in his first game back, he ended 18 of 25 for 256 yards, a touchdown, and that interception. Well, Bijan Robinson had 29 carries for 194 yards and 2 touchdowns. Green Bay as a team had a total of 17 rushing yards. In baseball, the Reds beat the Braves 7-6, so the Brewers and the Dodgers have secured their spots in the NLDS. Milwaukee also reached 100 wins after taking down the Phillies 5-1. Padres clinched a playoff spot after defeating the Dodgers 4-2. San Diego also has a 1-game lead over the Cubs for the top wild card spot in the National League. Astros had a 7-5 win over the A's. Texas and Houston are tied for the AL West with 3 games left to play.
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3: 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The movie Coyote vs. Acme will be showing starting tonight, tomorrow night, and then again Sunday night. Show times will be at 7:30 all three nights. 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It's Coyote vs. Acme showing this weekend at the West Point Community Theater. And again, looking for some last-minute volunteers at last check. Time now for an agribusiness update with the Rural Radio Network.
4: It will add up. 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
5: I'm Alex Makavica with today's agriculture news on the Rural Radio Network. Good morning. Nebraska farmers and ranchers may be getting some temporary relief on fuel and transportation costs as harvest looks to get underway. Governor Jim Pillen signing two executive orders late yesterday afternoon as Nebraska's average diesel price hit a record $6.23 a gallon. One order allows producers to seek refunds of the state tax that's paid on diesel used in their operations over the next 90 days. That state tax is almost 32 cents a gallon. The second order allows trucks hauling grain, livestock, and other seasonal ag products to operate at up to 20,000 pounds per axle.
6: And right now our row crop farmers are dealing with historic challenging profitability, let's say, because of rising input costs. So anything we can do to lower the price of diesel and to allow them to haul a little bit more will be very, very helpful.
5: Nebraska's Director of Ag, Sherry Vinton, joining on the presser. Pillen says the state could extend the orders another 90 days if high fuel costs and harvest conditions warrant it. He's also asking the Trump administration to pause U.S. diesel exports for 90 days as well. These details at ruralradionetwork.com. On a lighter note this morning, Airbnb is offering farmers and ranchers up to $10,000 to develop agritourism as an additional source of income. Airbnb and the American Farmland Trust have teamed up to help ag producers renovate their properties for overnight guests or develop experiences like farm-to-table dinners, wine tasting, and ag workshops. 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

0: It's Luke Bryan, and guess what? Title with his night to end on 107.9 of the Bull, 10:28. Now the time, we have some special birthdays and anniversaries that'll be on the way here in just a little bit. Stay tuned for that. Continuing to keep you in touch on a variety of different activities and events. Don't forget, Salvation Army Mobile Food Pantry is back in West Point tomorrow. That'll be from 8 to 10 or until the food's gone at the Nielsen Community Center. Also, tomorrow night, it's the Oakland Chili Cook-Off Fundraiser. That'll be tomorrow night with them start serving up the food at 5 o'clock at the left field of the Burke County Fairgrounds in Oakland. Adults are $10, kids are $5. Money raised, though, will go toward the Friends of Oakland Foundation Scholarship Program. It's the Oakland Chili Cook-Off coming up for their fundraiser tomorrow evening, starting at 5 o'clock at the left field of the Burke County Fairgrounds in Oakland. On the way next, we're going to check in. We'll talk in a little Husker volleyball with Big Red and the Net.
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2: I'm Connie Green in the KTIC News Center, which is sponsored by TNT Coins in Fremont. The Cumming County Board of Supervisors approved hiring a sixth dispatcher at its meeting this week. The next meeting is October 13th. The first annual First Responder Softball Tournament is tomorrow at the Blair Youth Sports Field. The fundraiser is in hopes of purchasing a new scoreboard. It is 9-to-5 Day in commemoration of the Dolly Parton song, and it's also a special fundraiser. A dollar of the cost of the Dolly Parton Blizzard at the West Point Dairy Queen will go to the John Stahl Library. Parton was an avid proponent of literacy. Those are the latest stories from the KTIC News Center.
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5: This is Big Red at the Net, an update on Husker volleyball. I'm Joel Janicek. The Huskers are 11-0 on this season following a dominating home sweep of Missouri on Wednesday, which served as the remake game from the Wrigley Field debacle earlier this month. Despite the lopsided win, Nebraska did not exit the game unscathed as sophomore outside hitter Torreya Sigler left the match in the second set with an injury and was seen after the game walking with a boot on her right leg. Head coach Danny Busboom Kelly said she was happy the way the team responded after losing Sigler to the injury.
6: I thought we played great. We've been talking about just playing really steady for the entirety of a match, and they were talking about how they were maybe a little loose and goofy tonight, but still really focused. And I think we scored after every single timeout and maybe every challenge, almost all of them. So I think that's a very good indication of us like being very dialed in and paying attention to what's going on and the competitive mindset, even if we're a little goofy and loose.
5: It's a big weekend for Nebraska as they'll open Big Ten play at home with a pair of matches at the Devaney Center in Lincoln. Tonight, the Huskers square off with Rutgers at 7 o'clock before hosting Ohio State at 8 o'clock tomorrow night. After this weekend, the Huskers will hit the road for three consecutive conference away games. For Big Red at the Net, I'm Joel Janacek.
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0: It's about 7:36 now the time. You're at 107.9 of the Bull. We do have your special birthdays and anniversaries coming up. Before we can get to that, though, how about a little music from Luke Combs for your drive to work and school this morning? 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
3: Lots of birthdays to celebrate here on a Friday on the 25th day of September. Happy birthday to Connor Borak. Love Dad and Mom. Happy birthday, Connor Borak. Love Carly, Keasley, and Kyler. Happy birthday, Connor Borak. Love Grandma and Grandpa. Happy birthday, Nick Schultz. Love Dad and Mom. Happy birthday to Maria Shohan from Fred and Kay. Happy ninth birthday, Connor. Love Dad, Mom, Emma, and Kinley. Also a happy birthday to Todd Repschlager. With love from your sisters and the family. Happy birthday to Uncle Todd Repschlager. Love from all your nieces and nephews and great nieces and great nephews. Also a happy birthday to Connor Moss. Love Grandpa Mark and Grandma Tammy. Also a happy birthday to Connor Moss. Love Grandma Great and the rest of the family. Also a happy birthday, Grandma Karna. Love Parker, Augie, Pruitt, Molly, Baker, and Caroline. Birthdays and anniversaries that we have to celebrate coming up on Saturday, September 26th. Happy 10th birthday, Sutton Straley. Love Mom, Dad, Clayton, Brecken, Bryn, Laney, and Jude. Also, a happy birthday to our awesome son, brother, and bonus brother, Isaiah. We love you. Dad, Teresa, Cody, Nick, Nathan, Phil the Cat, and Sir Elliot. And also a happy birthday to Greg Hilbers. Love Martha, Clayton, Chase, Raylin, and Cordell. Birthdays and anniversaries to celebrate coming up on Sunday, September 27th. Happy birthday to my wonderful husband, Robert Abrahams. Love Kelly. Happy birthday to Tiffany Grote Lucian. Love Mom and Dad. Happy birthday, Jackie. With love from Dad. Also a happy birthday, Jackie, from Jim, Carla, Robert, and everyone at Prospect Ridge Apartments. Also a happy 52nd anniversary going out to Stan and Susan Pinky with love from the kids, Kelly, Bob, Ashley, Alex, Austin, along with Jason, Kylie, Tate, Ty, and Travis. 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
6: During harvest, everybody's in a hurry. 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
5: Again, that's John Darling, Pender Grain. 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
3: 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You'll have a chance for your initials to possibly win some cash when we play Initial Response. 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It'll take place this upcoming Sunday night, social hour at 6, performance at 7, all taking place in the Howells Ballroom. All ages are welcome for a free will donation set in the early 1900s, celebrating America's 250th birthday with a tribute to our military. We'll see you in Howells this Sunday for the Howells Community Players presenting Taking Care of Business Melodrama at the Howells Ballroom. 7:47, back to the country tunes with a little Brooks and Dunn.

0: 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If your three initials match the following three letters in the same order, call 402-372-9191 within 2 minutes. You'll score today's amount. If there's no winner, The Bull adds $10.79 to the next morning's jackpot. It'll grow until we get a winner. Now, here are the three initials for you to match with Initial Response.
1: Well, once again, we got $118.69 of the Creative Expressions jackpot for you here this morning. So let's get to the initials this morning. First initial out for you this morning, we have is an N. N as in Nicholas. N as in Nathan. N is our first initial for you this morning. Middle initial we have for you this morning, not so good. Y. Y is in young. Y is our middle initial for you this morning. N-Y. And our last initial for you this morning is a D. D as in Donald. D is our last initial for you this morning. N-Y-D. N-Y-D. Y-D. Those are the initials for Initial Response. If those happen to match your initials, call 372-9191. And guess what? You can take the jackpot of $118.69 from the Creative Expressions jackpot. Your 2 minutes, though, they start right now.
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1: All right, well, we have the initials NYD. NYD were the initials for Initial Response. And guess what? With those initials, we did not get a response this morning. So, that means we'll add another $10.79. We'll add that up to Monday's drawing. And we'll have, once again, $129, I believe, and 48 cents. $129.48 will be in the Creative Expressions jackpot. We'll have that for you again Monday morning right here on 107.9 The Bull. 7:55, and now the time, as once again, today is Dolly Parton Day. As a nod to her song 9 to 5, today is also celebrating the Queen of Country Music across the country. And there's a variety of different cities that are honoring Dolly today, and you'll have an opportunity to honor Dolly right here in West Point today. And you'll have that opportunity to stop in with the entire family and grab a delicious blizzard, a Dolly blizzard made with fruity pebbles. As help honor Dolly Day by raising funds for the local library, $1 of every Dolly blizzard will be donated to the John Stoll Library here in West Point. So grab the entire family after school today and head to your local DQ and help celebrate Dolly Day. As again, order a Dolly blizzard and $1 of that blizzard will be donated to the John A. Stoll Library here in West Point. A great treat to honor Dolly and all she did with books and reading across America. They'd love to see you at your local DQ here in West Point today. That's an all-day special. Grab that Dolly blizzard made with fruity pebbles, and if it's purchased, again, at your local DQ here in West Point, $1 will be donated to the John A. Stoll Library here in West Point. And to celebrate National Dolly Day, we have to. Here she is with 9 to 5, 107.9 The Bull.

There you go, the late, great Dolly Parton at 9 to 5 on 107.9 of the Bull, celebrating Dolly Day, and again, raising funds at your local DQ here in West Point for the local library. If you buy a Dolly Blizzard once again today at your local Dairy Queen here in West Point, it's made with Fruity Pebbles. $1 of every Dolly Blizzard will be donated to the John A. Stoll Library right here in West Point. Special thanks to our friends from the DQ for putting on a great fundraiser today. Minute before 8 o'clock here this morning. Time now for the Morning Pledge of Allegiance. We've made it to the 5th graders at Lyons Decatur Northeast. Mr. Hush's class from Lyons Decatur Northeast reciting our Morning Pledge of Allegiance. 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
1: Great job right there from our fifth graders in Lyons, Decatur, Northeast, taking the time to recite our morning Pledge of Allegiance as we've had a great week with our friends from Lyons, Decatur, Northeast, reciting our pledge throughout the week. 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
4: I'm Connie Green in the KTIC News Center, which is sponsored by TNT Coins in Fremont, trusted experts buying coins, silver, jewelry, and collectibles. The West Point Beamer School Board held a special meeting in the school's media center last night. Superintendent DJ Weddle says the board adopted the proposed 2026-27 budget.
5: But the total amount for that, our budgetary amount, is $23 million, which, like I said, we will not be close to with our tax ask or the amount of money that we will expend in this particular year. You just have to have room in your accounts to be able to account for different things throughout the year.
4: The board also accepted the resignation of Shelley Bruni, effective at the end of the school year. A fire late Wednesday night destroyed the 125-year-old Svoboda Moravec Johnson Mortuary in Schuyler, displacing one resident and causing significant losses, including food for a local charity. More than 30 volunteer firefighters from Schuyler and David City battled the flames for more than 3 hours. The lone resident, who lived in an upstairs apartment, was alerted by a fire alarm and escaped safely. The fire also destroyed hundreds of pounds of food belonging to the Colfax County Food and Toy Program, which provides food and toys to families in need each winter. The organization is now seeking to help recover its losses. The displaced resident has found a place to stay, and the funeral home will continue to operate out of its second location in David City. With experimental treatment for his terminal liver cancer helping former Senator Ben Sasse, the former president of Midland College was asked to be the keynote speaker at the 2026 Governor's Summit in Kearney. A recent surgery and change in treatment, however, will mean that Sasse will be unable to participate. Nebraska Athletic Director Troy Dannon will deliver the opening keynote speech in that event, slated for September 28th and 29th. Nebraska Governor Jim Pillen has signed two executive orders aimed at easing high fuel costs for farmers and ranchers heading into harvest. Pillen says one order will refund ag producers for taxes paid on diesel for the next 90 days, even when they buy clear diesel instead of dyed fuel. A second order relaxes weight restrictions for trucks hauling grain and livestock, allowing up to 20,000 pounds per axle. State Ag Director Sherry Venton says the relief is not a silver bullet, but comes as row crop producers face tight margins and ranchers continue hauling feed into wildfire-damaged areas. Pillen says the state could extend the orders if conditions warrant, and he is asking President Trump to suspend diesel exports. Those are the latest stories from the KTIC News Center.
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2: Rain continues to fall here in West Point, and we'll see that through the morning hours. Temperature-wise, we'll aim for a high of 62, that 100% chance of precipitation. Tonight, chance for showers and thunderstorms, a chance precipit around 90%. And again, we will see a low right around 61. As we roll to tomorrow, showers and thunderstorms are likely, a chance of precipit around 60%, and again a high right around 68. Saturday night, 30% chance of showers, and again we'll see a low right around 60. For your Sunday, a little bit of sunshine with a high near 70. Sunday night, a few clouds and a low of 59. And then on Monday, clouds return with a high of 70. Monday night, a return of showers and thunderstorms likely, with a low of 60, and a Tuesday, showers and thunderstorms likely early on in the day, with a high of 66. That is your forecast, as once again, currently right now here in the heart of cattle country this morning, we're continuing to see some light to moderate rain. It's set at 59 degrees here at West Point, 107.9 The Bull.
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0: Scotty McCreary teaming up there with Hootie and the Blowfish and Bottle Rockets at 107.9 of the Bull, 10 minutes after 8 o'clock. Coming up here in just a little bit, we'll check in with an agribusiness update as rain continues to fall and, of course, impacting our area farmers that would love to get into the field sometime. Well, maybe a little bit, but guess what? Once you do hit the field, we'd love to bring you lunch into the field during the harvest season. We'll bring some great prizes from our sponsors, Strongfield Resources, Wagner Tire and Auto Repair, Kelp Seeded Fertilizer, Building Green Structures, Mitchell Equipment of Atkinson and Humphrey, the Nebraska Lottery, Sapp Brothers, Weston's Farm Repair, D&S Tire, Dinkle Implements, West Point Auto and Truck Center, and Logan Auto Parts. All of them part of our Harvest Break promotion, and we love to have an opportunity to bring you lunch into the field. If you can hear my voice here this morning and you're engaged in farming, whether you're running the combine, whether you run the truck, drive the tractor for the grain cart, it's a perfect opportunity right now for you to get your crew qualified for a Harvest Break. 402-372-9191. That's 402-372-9191. We'll take the first few callers in this morning. Get you signed up for a chance to have that hot, delicious meal delivered to you in the field during the harvest season with 107.9 The Bull.
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2: I'm Joel Janacek. In high school softball, aired on 107.9 The Bull last night, it was Wayne over NEN 8-5. The Wayne Blue Devils led that game 8-0 before NEN scattered 5 runs later in the game, which was played indoors at the Wildcat Dome on the campus of Wayne State College. In high school volleyball from Thursday, Garden Eagles Central Catholic swept Ponca in 3 sets. It was North Bend Central over West Point Beamer 3-0. Bancroft Rosalie swept Randolph in 3. It was Clarkson over Lutheran High Northeast 3-1. Takema Herman defeated Homer 3-1. In triangular play, it was Howells Dodge over Pender in 2 sets. Norfolk Catholic over Pender in 2. Norfolk Catholic over Howells Dodge in 2. Lee swept Wausau in 2 sets. It was Lee over Creighton in 2. Lanzacater Northeast defeated Tri-County Northeast 2-0. It was Winnebago over Lanzacater Northeast 2-0. Whizzer Pilger defeated Crofton 2-1. It was Battle Creek over Whizzer Pilger in 2 sets. Loganview Scrimner-Sider defeated Conestoga in 2. And it was Arlington over Loganview Scrimner-Sider 2-1. The second-ranked Wayne State volleyball team won 3-1 at Augustana last night. Former Clarkson Lee standout Chloe Haniel had 11 kills for the Wildcats. Wayne State will host Sioux Falls tomorrow afternoon at 1 o'clock. The UNO volleyball team won 3-1 at North Dakota. The Mavericks improved to 7-4 on the year following the win. UNO faces North Dakota State on the road Saturday at 1 o'clock. There will be high school football on both of our stations tonight. On 107.9 The Bull, it's Clarkson at Lee starting at 7 p.m. And on Classic Country KTIC, it's Guardian Angel Central Catholic on the road at Archangels Catholic, also set for a 7 p.m. kickoff. More high school football on the schedule this evening. Bancroft Rosalie is hosting Laurel Concord Coleridge. Logan View is at Boone Central. Lionsacater Northeast goes to Howells Dodge. Oakland Craig is at Tri-County Northeast. North Bend Central will host Schuyler. West Point Beamer is at Columbus SCOTUS. And Wisner Pilger goes to Pender. The top-ranked Nebraska volleyball team will open up the conference season this weekend with a pair of games at the Devaney Center. The Huskers will play Rutgers tonight at 7 o'clock before facing Ohio State tomorrow night at 8. The Huskers are 11-0 on the season after sweeping Missouri on Wednesday. The 25th-ranked Creighton volleyball team battles Seton Hall on the road this afternoon. The Blue Jays enter the contest with a 5-7 record. First serve is set for 4 o'clock. The Nebraska football team squares off with Michigan State on the road tomorrow afternoon. The Huskers come in at 3-0 on the season. Kickoff is set for 4 o'clock in East Lansing, and the game can be heard on Classic Country KTIC with pregame coverage beginning at 3:15. For KTIC Sports, I'm Joel Janacek.
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0: 25 for 256 yards, a touchdown, and that interception. While Bijan Robinson had 29 carries for 194 yards and two touchdowns. Green Bay as a team had a total of 17 rushing yards. In baseball, the Reds beat the Braves 7-6, so the Brewers and the Dodgers have secured their spots in the NLDS. Milwaukee also reached 100 wins after taking down the Phillies 5-1. Padres clinched a playoff spot after defeating the Dodgers 4-2. San Diego also has a one-game lead over the Cubs for the top wildcard spot in the National League. Astros had a 7-5 win over the A's. Texas and Houston are tied for the AL West with three games left to play.
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0: That is Chris Jansen and Buy Me a Boat. And of course, the rain continues to fall and more rain on the way. I'm thinking, guess what? Might not be a bad investment when it's all said and done. Might need a boat to get me around here before you know it, if the rain doesn't stop anytime soon. As again, more rain in the forecast coming up later on tonight and into tomorrow, and then early part of next week, looks like more rain as well will be on the way. 8:21 now the time. Big congratulations to those who were able to get qualified for our harvest break. Chase of West Point. We had Matt of Scribner, Eugene of Pilger, and Don and Spalding all listening in and got themselves signed up for a chance to have lunch delivered to them in the field, hopefully sometime soon. And the guy that'll bring it, this guy, Farm Director Chad Moyer. Good morning, Chad.
1: All right, thanks very much there, Doug. Let's take a look at ag information here on a Friday on the Bull. Let's start with the quarterly hogs and pigs report that came out from USDA on Thursday afternoon. U.S. inventory of all hogs and pigs as of September 1, 74.3 million head. That's down 2% from a year ago, but it is up 2% from June of this year. Breeding inventory, 5.87 million head, down 1% from last year. Market hog inventory, 68.4 million head, down 2% from last year. The summer pig crop, June, July, in August, 34.5 million head, down 2% from the prior year. Sows farrowed were down 3%. Looks as though average pigs per litter 11.96 for the summer period. That compares to 11.82 last year. In Nebraska, total pig inventory as of the fall quarter here, 3.65 million. That is steady with a year ago. Iowa, 24.7 million, down 3%. Minnesota was up 4%. 9.3 million. North Carolina down 5%, 7.6 million. Illinois down 5%, 5.25 million. And Indiana steady with a year ago, 4.3 million. U.S. hog producers intend to have 2.85 million sows farrow in the current quarter. That'd be down 2% from last year. Nebraska farrowing intentions expected to be up 3%. Iowa down 1%. Minnesota down 6%. North Carolina down 4%. Illinois down 4%, Indiana steady with a year ago. To combat rising diesel fuel shortages and high operating costs during harvest season, Governor Jim Pillen issued two executive orders yesterday providing immediate temporary relief to Nebraska farmers, ranchers, and ag transporters across the state. Under the first executive order, highway-registered vehicles are permitted to hold, sell, or use untaxed dyed diesel fuel without facing state fines or penalties. Additionally, diesel taxes paid while transporting Nebraska seasonally produced products and livestock on state roads are eligible for a refund by filling 84AG with the Nebraska Department of Revenue. That takes effect immediately, remains active for 90 days. To address transportation pressures facing producers, Governor Pillen signed a second executive order providing weight limit relief for seasonal crop transport. Vehicles transporting seasonally produced products and livestock now can operate up to 25% over legal gross and axle group weight limits without purchasing additional permits or paying associated fees. Commercial red meat production in the U.S. was 4.1 billion pounds in the month of August. That's down 1% from a year ago. Beef production, 1.98 billion pounds, 2% below last year. Cattle slaughter, down 4%. The average live weight was up 28 pounds. Pork production, 2.1 billion pounds, down 1% on the year. Hog slaughter, down 2%. Average live weight was up 4 pounds. On a state-by-state basis, Nebraska red meat production steady with a year ago, 597 million pounds. Iowa was up 2%, 691 million pounds. Kansas up 13%, 485 million pounds. So far this year, commercial red meat production is down about 2% from last year. That's Ag Information here at KTIC. Chad Moyer reporting.

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1: The left lane going south on Highway 9 out of Pender is blocked.
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6: I'm Connie Green in the KTIC News Center, which is sponsored by TNT Coins in Fremont. The Cumming County Board of Supervisors approved hiring a sixth dispatcher at its meeting this week. The next meeting is October 13th. The first annual First Responder Softball Tournament is tomorrow at the Blair Youth Sports Field. The fundraiser is in hopes of purchasing a new scoreboard. It is 9-to-5 day in commemoration of the Dolly Parton song, and it's also a special fundraiser. A dollar of the cost of the Dolly Parton blizzard at the West Point Dairy Queen will go to the John Stahl Library. Parton was an avid proponent of literacy. Those are the latest stories from the KTIC News Center.
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1: The left lane going south on Highway 9 out of Pender is blocked.
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13: Of rain showers today, otherwise overcast skies. Daytime highs approaching 61. Southeasterly winds 10 to 15 miles an hour. Cloudy skies expected again tonight. Thunderstorms likely. Lows dip down to about 58. Chance of thunderstorms tomorrow. Daytime highs approaching 67. Cloudy skies expected. I'm weatherology meteorologist Megan Mulford on West Point's 107.9 The Bull.
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0: It's Chris Young and the Black Dress Song on 107.9 The Bull inside the Deers Ford Lincoln Studios. Before that, we heard a little music from David Lee Murphy, also some music from Joan Eccles, and Sunny in 75. Well, guess what? We're aiming for that coming up on Sunday. We do have some sunshine in the forecast, but again, today and tomorrow going to be pretty rainy throughout much of the day today, and then also coming up tomorrow morning as well. Couple of items into our classifieds this morning. We got some free outdoor kittens to a good home. Three very friendly kittens. They like them to go to a good home. Call 372-5635. That's 372-5635. Also, we got 70 laying hens. Rhode Island Red and Amber Link. These chickens have been laying for almost a year. Asking just $4 each if you're interested in them. All you have to do is call Tom at 380-3258. 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Also, we have for sale 12 ruined ducks from the spring hatch, $12 a piece. 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

There you go. It's Tim and Rio at Unbelievable on 107.9 The Bull. Welcome in to the Deers Ford Lincoln Studios. This hour of country music, though, powered in part by our good friends at your local DQ here in West Point. On the way, we'll get you details on some fun giveaways over on the 107.9 The Bull Facebook page and how you could possibly win tickets to a pumpkin patch. Here's music from Shenandoah. I don't

0: It's Tracy Byrd, and don't take her. Guess what? She's all I got. Right here on 107.9 of the Bull with the 90s and a 9. Brought to you in part by our good friends at your local DQ here in West Point. Remember, if you'd like to try to win a 4-pack of tickets to Vala's Pumpkin Patch, you need to head on over to the 107.9 of the Bull Facebook page. And once again, you need to like the video. You need to tag a friend on who you'd take with you. And then also comment, what is Doug Anderson's favorite kind of pop? It's pretty simple. 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Agribusiness Updates is out of the way in just a couple, right here on 107.9 the Bull.
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3: Of rain showers today, otherwise overcast skies. Daytime highs approaching 61. Southeasterly winds 10 to 15 miles an hour. Cloudy skies expected again tonight. Thunderstorms likely. Lows dip down to about 58. Chance of thunderstorms tomorrow. Daytime highs approaching 67. Cloudy skies expected. I'm weatherology meteorologist Megan Mulford on West Point's 107.9 The Bull.
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5: 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Grain trade is down hard today with double-digit losses across the board as the trade reacts with disappointment at the lack of news out of the trade summit between the president and China. Corn futures have fallen to their lowest levels since August, and with funds long an estimated 408,000 contracts heading into today, we'll likely see continued liquidation. Soybeans are down even with strong demand so far. The trade was counting on seeing some concrete plans for further demand. Soybean oil is also under pressure from lower crude, with word that the U.S. and Iran may have reached a deal for reopening the Strait of Hormuz. And wheat futures have fallen below some key support levels this morning on news that several countries are joining the effort to create some kind of peace between Russia and Ukraine. December corn is down 9.5 at 518, March down 9.5 at 532, November soybeans down 17.5 at $13, January down 17.25 at 14.75. December Chicago wheat down 20.75 at 686.25, March down 20 at 701.5. December Kansas City wheat down 19.5 at 747.5, March down 19.5 at 760. October live cattle are down 12 cents at 218.95, December up 17 at 221.40, November feeders up 332 at 331.45, January up 330 at 323.95, October lean hogs down 30 cents at 78.90, December down 27 at 69.20. 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

0: John Anderson, a little straight tequila night on 107.9 to the booth, the 90s and 9, sponsored in part by your local Dairy Queen here in West Point. Well, you know, flight attendants are recommending you do a quick 90-second hotel room autopsy before actually settling into your room. Here are the 6-step autopsy you should perform. Scan the room and first take a quick look around the room to make sure the room is empty and ready. Second, you need to kind of inspect the hiding spots. Check the closets, the bathrooms, the showers, the bathtubs, and behind the curtains. Also, locate the emergency exits, find the nearest exit, and look at the evacuation map. Check the locks to be safe. Test the door locks, the deadbolts, the security latches, and the windows. And also, you need to make sure the phone works. You know, a lot of times they are unplugged and not working. It's important to verify you can contact the front desk in case of an emergency. And then finally, use a door alarm or wedge. The extra layer of security may be super helpful, especially if you're traveling alone. As again, a flight attendant's recommending you do that quick 90-second hotel room autopsy before settling in to your hotel room. Remember that the next time for your stay. Here in a little bit, we'll have the 90s and 9 moving along here on a Friday, getting you closer to the weekend with 107.9 The Boo.
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0: 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We'll continue to see light rain on and off throughout the rest of the morning. Could see more showers later this afternoon with a better chance coming up this evening and into tomorrow. We'll continue to keep you in touch with that Bullseye weather forecast. Remember, if you stop in at your local Dairy Queen here in West Point today and celebrate a Dolly Day and purchase a Dolly Parton Blizzard, comes with Fruity Pebbles on top of it. Every Dolly Blizzard purchase, $1, will go to the John A. Stahl Library here in West Point. Don't forget tonight, bring your appetite to the Scribner-Snyder Homecoming Tailgate. That starts at 5:30 tonight at the Dodge County Pavilion building on the Dodge County Fairgrounds. And then also, don't forget tomorrow, it's the Oakland Chili Cook-Off fundraiser happening in the left field of the Burt County Fairgrounds in Oakland. $10 for adults and $5 for kids. High school football coming up your way tonight. So it'll be Clarkson at Lee, a battle between the Coyotes and the Panthers. Juliana Check will be back for the broadcast coming up tonight. Kickoff is set for 7 p.m. Enjoy the rest of your day as we got Joel coming in next, J.D. Gibbs later this afternoon with 107.9 The Bull.
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4: We're a mile north of Beamer here, and looks like we got about 90 hundreds.
11: The left lane going south on Highway 9 out of Pender is blocked.
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14: Rain showers today, otherwise overcast skies. Daytime highs approaching 61. Southeasterly winds 10 to 15 miles an hour. Cloudy skies expected again tonight. Thunderstorms likely. Lows dip down to about 58. Chance of thunderstorms tomorrow. Daytime highs approaching 67. Cloudy skies expected. I'm weatherology meteorologist Megan Mulford on West Point's 107.9 The Bull.
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Greetings and salutations and a good Friday to you, my friends. I'm Joel Janacek. Welcome into the 10 o'clock hour to Friday morning here on The Bowl. Thank you so much for being with us as we hang out with you inside the Deers Ford Lincoln Studios, sponsored by our pals at Deers Ford Lincoln in Fremont, USA. 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Thank you so much. I tell you what, today is what we in the business call a good day for soup. Yeah, kind of chilly, kind of rainy, a little gloomy outside. It would be a good soup day. So if anybody has a spare bowl of chili or chicken noodle out there, hit us up. You know, we'd be big fans and friends forever. But we'll see if we can't cozy up with some country hits right now from the Judds, Thomas Rhett, also Jason and Miranda coming up too.

107.9 The Bull. Well, one of my all-time favorite days of the week. No, not just Friday. No, not Dolly Parton Day, because it's 925. Get it? 925. Well, I'm talking a high school football Friday. Yeah, games on both of our stations tonight. Right here on The Bull. Catch a renewed

0: the Norfolk. Again, here on the Bowl tonight, Clarkson at Lee, kickoff at 7 on Classic Country KTIC. 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
8: Of rain showers today, otherwise overcast skies. Daytime highs approaching 61. Southeasterly winds 10 to 15 miles an hour. Cloudy skies expected again tonight. Thunderstorms likely. Lows dip down to about 58. Chance of thunderstorms tomorrow. Daytime highs approaching 67. Cloudy skies expected. I'm weatherology meteorologist Megan Mulford on West Point's 107.9 The Bull.
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10: 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Grain trade is down today with disappointment at the lack of news out of the trade summit between the president and China. We, though, have come up off the morning lows a ways here, about a dime in the corn futures. We are back to single-digit losses in corn after the

0: Nebraska's best country, 107.9 The Bull. Joel Janacek back at the news. We continue our trek through the 10 o'clock hour here on a Friday morning. Thanks for being with us. 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As we broadcast from inside the Deers Ford Lincoln Studios. Well, I'll tell you what, we are nearing the end of the month of September, coming up on October. That means it's spooky season, right? Halloween season, according to all your favorite retail stores and Spirit Halloween. If you want to create a Halloween watch list that's not full of all the old movies or the classics, people at Ranker.com are voting on their favorite new and recent scary movies. Topping the list right now is Obsession. You know, I've seen clips of that one. And I've heard great things. Or people say they really like it. I don't know if I'll watch it. Not a big fan of the premise. Kind of lived a little bit of that, minus, you know, the wish and stuff like that. So don't know if I'll be watching Obsession. But and this is coming from someone who is not a big fan of scary movies. There is a new Evil Dead movie, Evil Dead Rise. I love the old Evil Dead movies with Bruce Campbell. Also Weapons. I've heard good things about that. We have The Substance, Final Destination, Bloodlines. I did watch that. I love the Final Destination movies. Backrooms, Send Help, Smile 2. I did not watch any of the Smiles just because the movie posters creep me out, man. Heretic was incredible. I was blown away and surprised at how good Heretic was. We also have Long Legs, Together, Bring Her Back, Abigail, Alien Romulus, Oddity, Good Boy. I do want to see that one because that one is in the, like told from the eyes of a dog, right? I believe. Also, Hokum, Speak No Evil, Totally Killer, and Nosferatu. I also haven't seen Nosferatu yet as well, but I want to. I do like vampire movies. So anyway, those are some more recent, newer horror movies you can add to your watch list during this Halloween season. On the way, Focus with Franciscan Healthcare, then three in a row from Pam Tillis, the Eli Young Band, and Brad.
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9: 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Steve Coons is a personal trainer and kinesthesiologist, and he says kids can make wise dietary choices even in the school cafeteria.
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0: one that, in my opinion, put Brad on the map, Mud on the Tires. Country's all-time hits on 107.9 The Bull. Love that song. And I tell you what, while the rain we'd be getting, it's not hard to get mud on the tires when you drive anywhere these days. Earlier this hour, I talked about how today was definitely a good day for soup, given the weather conditions outside. And, well, if you're a fan of chili, head on over to Oakland tomorrow. There's a chili cook-off fundraiser. Food will be served starting at 5 p.m. It's at the left field of the Burke County Fairgrounds in Oakland. It's $10 for adults and $5 for kids. Money raised will go towards the Friends of Oakland Foundation Scholarship Program. Again, that's that Oakland Chili Cook-Off fundraiser tomorrow. Serving starts at 5 p.m. left field, Burke County Fairgrounds in Oakland. 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On the way here in just a little bit, Bullseye Weather and Luke Bryan.
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9: Of rain showers today, otherwise overcast skies. Daytime highs approaching 61. Southeasterly winds 10 to 15 miles an hour. Cloudy skies expected again tonight. Thunderstorms likely. Lows dip down to about 58. Chance of thunderstorms tomorrow. Daytime highs approaching 67. Cloudy skies expected. I'm weatherology meteorologist Megan Mulford on West Point's 107.9 The Bull.
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107.9 The Bull, Nebraska's best country on KTIC-FM West Point. Kicking off another hour of Nebraska's best country from the Deersford Lincoln Studios, Fremont, USA.

A song that was originally written by the great Billy Joel. There's Garth, Shameless, country's all-time hits on 107.9 The Bull. Hey there to you. I'm Joel Janacek. Welcome into 11 o'clock on this Friday. Kind of a gray or rainy day outside, but hopefully you are staying warm and dry wherever you are and wherever you're listening and however you're listening. Thank you so much as we're hanging out here inside the cozy Deers Ford Lincoln Studios here, brought to you by Deers Ford Lincoln in Fremont, USA. 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Coming up in 11 o'clock, we'll have some Alabama, Riley Green, a little Kenny C. Doug Anderson's going to let us know what's for lunch today with the midday menu. We'll have a mid-morning grain report from the Rural Radio Network, Bullseye Weather, and more great country music. It all starts right now with a little Carrie on The Bull.

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0: Duffy here in West Point. Love to have you stop in. An opportunity to enjoy some sweet treats, as once again, they have their orange cranberry muffin, coffee cake, and chocolate chunk scone. 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
7: Good morning, I'm Lacey Shippey for the Rural Radio Network, and it's time to take a look at our midday livestock trade with livestock market analyst Kyle Bumstead. And Kyle, we have a busy Friday before we can head into the weekend. Tell me a little bit about what's happening in our cattle complex today.
8: Well, Lacey, I think in all of our markets, you just want to put your seatbelt on. And the live cattle down 60 cents here in the October, December cattle down a nickel, February cattle up 25, and the April cattle up 35. We're well off our highs, but we're also well off our lows in all these complexes too. So very interesting moves here that we've seen here today. It's been pretty wide range. We've heard reports of the ICE enforcement out there in Texas now and Oklahoma and things like that may be happening today. Nobody can get good confirmation on it. They said there's some major packers down there that said that they've had them visiting them, but they cannot get that confirmed. So it could be another rumor, a lot of rumors being traded here today. But what we do know, as far as the live cattle go, we've seen some 220 here trade in eastern Nebraska, some 220, some 219 as well. We've seen 345 bid here in eastern Nebraska from majors. Did see that there was a report out at 220 bids in Kansas and Texas this morning, and they've been passing on those, and they're asking for 226 to 227. Nothing's been traded down there, so going to be very interesting. I've heard that there's some cattle getting pulled forward here by some eastern Nebraska regionals here due to yard conditions and cattle conditions and things like that here that were supposed to go the end of October, but they're actually coming in the end of September. So that might be taking some cattle off, you know, kind of taking some packers out of the market here a little bit, but we'll see what happens. So very interesting. You've got one arm of the government that's fighting each other. You've got ICE enforcement, and you've got the other leg saying, hey, we're going to try to help out the beef producers. So it's very interesting. We're going to be watching that slaughter number very closely here.
7: 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That is livestock market analyst Kyle Bumstead here on the Rural Radio Network.

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7: Chance of rain showers today, otherwise overcast skies. Daytime highs approaching 61. Southeasterly winds 10 to 15 miles an hour. Cloudy skies expected again. Tonight, thunderstorms likely. Lows dip down to about 58. Chance of thunderstorms tomorrow. Daytime highs approaching 67. Cloudy skies expected. I'm weatherology meteorologist Megan Mulford on West Point's 107.9 The Bull.
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0: That's something me and Lady A have in common. 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
8: chance of rain showers today. Otherwise, overcast skies. Daytime highs approaching 61. Southeasterly winds 10 to 15 miles an hour. Cloudy skies expected again. Tonight, thunderstorms likely. Lows dip down to about 58. Chance of thunderstorms tomorrow. Daytime highs approaching 67. Cloudy skies expected. I'm weatherology meteorologist Megan Mulford on West Point's 107.9 The Bull.
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10: Hello, I'm Pastor William Ingebretson, and this is the Word of the Lord from 1 Corinthians 12, verses 12 through 13. For just as the body is one and has many members, and all the members of the body, though many, are one body, so it is with Christ. For in one spirit we were all baptized into one body, Jews or Greeks, slaves or free, we are all made to drink of one spirit. This is the word of the Lord. Thanks be to God. So along the northwest coast of California grow the largest and almost the oldest trees on earth. Some redwood trees are as tall as skyscrapers and can reach up to 350 feet high. It's hard to understand how large they are without looking at them, you know, a picture of somebody standing beside them to see how big they are. They're amazing giants, and they some of them can be as many as old as 2,000 years and weigh up to 500 tons. An unusual thing about redwoods is their root system. Their root system is really shallow for such a tall tree. They have no large taproot that goes way down into the ground to anchor them. Most of the roots are only an inch thick and grow less than 20 inches deep. So how does such a big, tall, mighty tree stand upright? By growing close together with other redwood trees and intermingling the root system. The roots form a thick underground network that's almost impossible to pull apart. Redwood trees illustrate the importance of close relationships between Christians. We don't need others in order to be saved. Jesus has already earned our salvation by dying on the cross for our sins. However, God does tell us to gather with other believers. In church, we remember what God has done for us, and we celebrate the service of Holy Communion. We learn about God's love and His work in our lives when we study His Word with others. And praying together gives us strength and encouragement. Jesus tells us, "For where two or three are gathered in my name, there I am also." Like the roots of redwood trees woven together, Christian relationships, friendships support us and add God's glory to our lives. Let us pray. Dear God, thank you for all that you have done for us and the ways that you have strengthened us through your word and sacraments. Open our eyes to opportunities to grow in our faith and to support others. Amen.
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1: I'm Connie Green in the KTIC News Center, which is sponsored by TNT Coins in Fremont, buying and appraising coins, jewelry, silver, and collectibles. An attempt to pass counterfeit $50 bills in Fort Calhoun ended in a vehicle stopped at 13th and Butler with one male adult and two juveniles taken into custody. The two juveniles were taken into custody and transported to the Madison County Jail, which has a special incarceration unit for juveniles. Also on the Washington County Sheriff's activity summary for this past week, assisting Blair police with a burglary in progress at 4:30 p.m. on Tuesday. Additionally, Sheriff Mike Robinson's report says that a woman on probation was found to be in possession of a controlled substance in the 12,000 block of Rose Lane. Responding deputies assisted probation in that matter. In addition to arrests of drivers for driving under suspension and warrants, the summary includes concern by residents on Tea Party Lane of several instances of suspicious vehicles reported near a residence with foster children. Becoming County Board of Supervisors met at the courthouse in West Point Wednesday. Mark Schwiers says a sixth dispatcher was hired.
2: Yes, this was tabled from our previous meeting. We just wanted to go over and make sure everything was right for this. It's gotten busier in our dispatch over time, and right now there's five working full-time and one part-time. So they wanted to increase that to six full-time with people taking vacations and sick time and overlap, and we just want to make sure we're fully staffed and not burning people out. And it was approved 6-1.
1: The Board of Supervisors also discussed the Dinklage grant application by the West Point Rural Fire District.
2: Yes, West Point Rural Fire District put an application to the Dinklage Foundation, and it was for the helping build construction with the new fire hall addition that's going on in West Point there. And the amount of the request was $485,000 to help with their total program costs of $1,940,000.
1: The Board of Supervisors will meet next Tuesday, October 13th at 9 a.m. Monday, September 28th is Native American Day in Nebraska. As such, the Winnebago Tribe offices will be closed that day. In 1976, the same year as the U.S. Bicentennial, then-President Ford proclaimed a week in October as Native American Awareness Week. Each state decides if and when it will have such a designation, and not all states have established a specific day for the acknowledgement. The first Indigenous Peoples Day in Nebraska was Monday, October 10th of 2016. This would be in adjacent to Columbus Day. Nebraska state statute indicates that American Indian Day is the fourth Monday in September, and it's set aside for schools, clubs, and religious organizations to promote greater understanding and brotherhood between American natives and non-indigenous people of the state of Nebraska. 21 other states in the union have similar state holidays. Today is September 25th. It is 9/25. It's also Dolly Parton Day at the West Point Dairy Queen. It's a special fundraiser today. A dollar of the cost of the Dolly Parton Blizzard

0: goes to the John Stahl Library in West Point. Parton was an avid proponent of literacy. Those are the latest stories from the KTIC News Center.
1: Of rain showers this afternoon. Otherwise, cloudy skies expected. Daytime highs approaching 61. Southeasterly winds 10 to 15 miles an hour. Cloudy skies again tonight. Thunderstorms likely. Lows level off around 59. Cloudy skies expected tomorrow. Chance of thunderstorms. Daytime highs approaching 68. I'm weatherology meteorologist Megan Mulford on West Point's 107.9 The Bull.
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0: Ooh, those vocals like butter. The great Vince Gill, country's all-time hits on 107.9 The Bull. Love that one. You can just hear the pain. You can feel it. It's a good one. We love a good sad song. And you know what? That one did hurt me enough, so I don't have to play it a second time. We're good. Hey there, good afternoon to you. I'm Joel Janacek. Welcome into the noon hour on this Friday, this 25th day of September. Thanks so much for being with us here from inside the Deere's Ford Lincoln Studios. Pretty packed noon hour to send your way. We'll have local sports here in just a moment. Also, Fox Sports. Jason Jorgensen has the Big Ten Blitz. We'll come back with music from Jason Aldean. All that and more coming up on The Bull. I'm Joel Janacek. There will be high school football on both of our stations tonight. On 107.9 The Bull, it's Clarkson at Lee. Coyotes head coach Jim Clarkson.
1: Big thing is going to be, we're going to hang on that football. You know, it's going to be wet. It's been a wet week. It's going to be a little bit slippery out there. You know, so we got to do that. And then we got to stay on our blocks. You know, that's the biggest thing. We haven't always been great at maintaining or blocking the right guy or the maintaining the block. So we got to do a good job of doing that. I think if we can kind of handle that, which we've improved a lot on over the last few weeks, that'll give us a good chance to be in the game. And we got to limit their big plays. You know, Lowski's a real explosive player, and he definitely is worrisome. So if we can keep him somewhat bottled up, we'll be in good shape.
0: Panthers head coach Jared Bujina.
2: We got to hold on to the ball. We got to block to the whistle, and we got to run the ball hard on offense. And then on defense, like I said earlier, we just got to play aggressive, and we got to get as many guys to the ball as we can. And that doesn't change. We haven't put the ball on the ground really at all. We haven't lost any turnovers so far, and we've been in every game that we've played. Obviously, other than the Osceola game where we lost that one, but just we got to hold on to the ball and protect the ball, and then on defense we got to get takeaways and fly around and make some plays.
0: Pre-game coverage starts at 6:30 with kickoff at 7 o'clock on The Bull. On Classic Country KTIC tonight, it's Guardian Angel Central Catholic at Archangels Catholic in Humphrey. Blue Jays head coach Matt Schlabitz.
3: In this game, if we don't come ready to play physical, Archangels will. And so we need to make sure that we're ready to play physical and keep the effort up. And we're really stressing that this week. Like, if nothing else, we need to be the more physical team, and that will give us a chance. I do know, though, that when our guys are clicking and we have full effort, it's more about us than it is about the other team. When we have full effort and our guys are going 100%, we're a scary team.
0: Pre-game for that contest at 6:45 and kickoff at 7 o'clock. Also tonight in high school football, Bancroft Rosalie hosts Laurel Concord Coleridge. 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
11: Thursday night football saw the Falcons cruise past the Packers 35-14 after a rough start that began with an interception by Michael Penix Jr. But in his first game back, he ended 18 of 25 for 256 yards, a touchdown, and that interception. While Bijan Robinson had 29 carries for 194 yards and two touchdowns. Green Bay as a

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1: 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But what's most important, especially in a year like this, is what's in the grain tank. 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
3: With the Big Ten Blitz, I'm Jason Jorgensen. The Huskers will face their first true test of the season tomorrow afternoon on the road at East Lansing as they start off Big Ten play against 2-1 Michigan State. Spartans are led by former Northwestern head coach Pat Fitzgerald, who has been very impressed in the first month of the season with the Huskers' offense.
4: He's in complete control, and they've got really talented guys. So it's a very impressive, offense. So we've got to tackle better. We've got to block destruct better. We're going to need to win on the perimeter. They've got weapons on the outside. They'll get the ball out there into the perimeter, probably more than anybody we've seen so far to this point. So we got our hands full, there's no doubt.
3: Spartans are coming off a loss last week to top 10 ranked Notre Dame, and Nebraska's looking for its first win at Michigan State since 2012. And that's the Big Ten Blitz. I'm Jason Jorgensen.
5: Thursday morning, 9-pin no-tap league results. Ann Jung, a 547. Joanne Krakemeyer, 488. Jane Mowinkle, a 465. Joy Sewer, 452. Patty Meyergard, a 451. Nancy Peterson, a 449. Deb Reppert, a 444. Arlene Langhorst, a 420. And Mary Vanderpool, a 408. For the men, Mark Slickburn, a 699, 244. Don Kampschneider, 653. Randy Davis, a 620. Nick Lubert, a 601. Dave Schmucker, a 597. Jerome Reef, a 582 and a 244. Gene Winicky, a 546. Bill Krakemeyer, 541. Steve Conrad, a 517. Francis Meyergard, a 510. Gene Petruski, a 506. And Roger Vanderpool, a 504. High team game, old and bold with an 861. High team series, old and bold with a 25-02. And those are your scores from Main Street Bowl in West Point.
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1: We're a mile north of Beamer here, and looks like we got about 90 hundreds.
2: The left lane going south on Highway 9 out of Pender is blocked.
3: We had some weather move through, and start time is going to be delayed about a half hour.
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0: 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Well, today is September 25th, a.k.a. 925, a.k.a. 925. That's right, unofficially Dolly Parton Day. 925 as a nod to her song, 9 to 5. Today is all about celebrating the Queen of Country across the country. New Orleans is going to celebrate Dolly with the Celebration of Life Parade. In Nashville, there will be pink lights and Dolly posters around the city. And Garth Brooks's Friends in Low Places Bar will donate proceeds to her Imagination Library. And San Francisco will have a daytime celebration with live music. And West Point, that's right, right here in West Point at Dairy Queen, they're celebrating 925. Order a Dolly Blizzard, made with Fruity Pebbles, and $1 of every Dolly Blizzard purchased will be donated to the John Stahl Library here in West Point. It is a great cause and a great way to honor Dolly Parton and all she did with books and reading across America. So that's right. Stop by Dairy Queen in West Point today. Order a Dolly Blizzard and $1 will be donated to the John Stahl Library. That's a good way to celebrate 925. Well, the noon futures update from the Rural Radio Network. Little Bo Cephas. Yeah, Hank Jr. is coming up and Sawyer Brown.
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3: Good afternoon from the Gingrich Structures Market Desk. I'm Lacey Shippey for the Rural Radio Network. Grain markets are mostly lower still, but much more moderate after opening the day with double-digit losses across the board. Corn futures are trading flat to a penny lower as the weather starts to become more of a concerning factor for traders, with the continued rains moving across the plains and into the Corn Belt once again, causing more harvest delays. Soybeans are trying to claw their way above unchanged, with the nearby contract shopping on either side of unchanged as there's been some renewed hope around the trade summit. While there isn't any solid news yet about anything concerning more ag purchases, news is that Monday should bring more clarity and information about the negotiations. Wheat futures are still lower as well, with talk of more efforts to open the Black Sea to grain shipments. And cattle futures are higher here going into the afternoon, with some renewed bids on the table for cash business. December corn is down 1 at 526.5, March down 1.5 at 540, November soybeans up a quarter at 1318, January down a half at 1331.5, December Chicago wheat down 5.75 at 701.25, March down 5.5 at 716, December Kansas City wheat down 7.5 at 759.5, March down 7.75 at 771.75. October soybean meal down 140 at 374.70. October bean oil up 17 at 67.10. October live cattle down 27 at 218.70. December up 47 at 221.57. October feeders are up 282 at 334.67. November up 357 at 331.65. October lean hogs down 60 cents at 78.60 here on the Rural Radio Network.
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0: An all-timer there from Sawyer Brown and Some Girls Do. Nebraska's Best Country, 107.9 The Bull. Hey there again, Joel Janacek with you, working our way through the noon hour here on a Friday from the Deers Ford Lincoln Studios. New movies in theaters this weekend include Primetime. Robert Pattinson plays Chris Hansen in this unflattering dramatization of how he made TV history with To Catch a Predator 20 years ago. Also new movie, Heart of the Beast. Brad Pitt is a retired special forces officer who survives a plane crash, then fights his way through the Alaskan wilderness with this combat dog as predators and the harsh elements close in on the two of them. Also new movie, Forgotten Island. It's an animated movie about two friends who get stuck in a mythical Filipino island where they start losing all the memories of their friendship. Liza Soberano from Lisa Frankenstein is one leaving for Caltech, and her is her rowdy bestie. And some limited releases, the release of Avengers Endgame, which includes four new scenes that directly tie into the upcoming release of Avengers Doomsday. The Stunt Driver, starring Jay Baruchel as Ken Carter, the Canadian stunt driver who was obsessed with attempting a mile-long jump across the St. Lawrence River in a rocket car back in the 70s. And while we're at it, at the West Point Community Theater this weekend, you can see Coyote versus Acme. I tell you what, I'm going to stop by and see that because I really want to see that. And just because of the story behind it, you know, Warner Brothers was going to shelve it and treat it as a tax write-off, but decided to sell the rights, and then it ended up being released. It's part animation, part live action, and I've heard really, really good things about it, and it looks very, very funny. It looks like a good movie. So Coyote versus Acme, West Point Community Theater this weekend. Showtime's tonight, tomorrow, and Sunday night at 7:30. On the way here, just a little bit, Bullseye Weather, Luke Bryan and Miranda.
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3: Chance of rain showers this afternoon. Otherwise, cloudy skies expected. Daytime highs approaching 61. Southeasterly winds 10 to 15 miles an hour. Cloudy skies again tonight. Thunderstorms likely. Lows level off around 59. Cloudy skies expected tomorrow. Chance of thunderstorms. Daytime highs approaching 68. I'm weatherology meteorologist Megan Mulford on West Point's 107.9 The Bull.
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0: You are such a Miranda. Nebraska's Best Country, 107.9 The Bull. We want you to take a break for harvest safety with KTIC and The Bull. 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
3: 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And Buddy Cannon, my producer, he kept Double Wide, and he let the other song go away and let somebody else cut it. And like I said, man, I wanted that song so bad after it came out on radio and I heard it. And 2 years later, going down the road, I told my wife, it came on the radio. I said, well, we should have got that song. She said, you did. I said, what do you mean? She said, well, that song was on the CD they pitched you with Queen of My Double Wide Trailer, and Buddy let it go. And it was John Deere Green.
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Nebraska's best country, 107.9 The Bull. Good afternoon again to you, friends. Welcome to the 1 o'clock hour on this Friday. I'm Joel Janicek. Welcome into the Deers Ford Lincoln Studios, being sponsored by our pals of Deers Ford Lincoln in Fremont, USA. Today is Friday, September 25th. It is National Daughter's Day. Don't call me daughter. It is National Quesadilla Day. Do love a good quesadilla. National Comic Book Day, and there are some places out there that'll give you a free comic book, so be sure to check those out. National Lobster Day, or some of our friends on the East Coast say Lobster, National Lobster Day. It is National Open the Magic Day, promoting read-alouds, picture books, and just instilling the love of reading. It is Math Storytelling Day. Sorry you lost me at math. National Research Administrator Day. It is National Tune-Up Day, whether that's a car, maybe your air conditioner, or just a good old, you know, little body tune-up. Give yourself a tune-up. It is also National One-Hit Wonder Day. I tell you what, when it comes to music, I do love a good one-hit wonder, like, you know, some that immediately popped to mind, little 867-5309. Maybe a country one-hit wonder, like I Loved Her First from Heartland. Yeah, who doesn't love a good one-hit wonder? Famous birthdays today. Actress Leah Jeffries is 17. Annabeth in the Percy Jackson and the Olympians TV series. Actress Bella Ramsey is 23. Ellie on The Last of Us and was also Lyanna Mormont on Game of Thrones. Donald Glover, a.k.a. Childish Gambino, is 43. Loved him in Community. Man, he was so good. Rapper T.I. is 46. Actress Catherine Zeta-Jones is 57. Her husband, Michael Douglas, is 82. Will Smith is 58. NBA legend Scottie Pippen is 61. Actress Heather Locklear is 65. The great Mark Hamill, a.k.a. Luke Skywalker, is 75 today. Supermodel Cheryl Teagues is 79. So there you go. Some of the people, some of the holidays we're celebrating on this Friday, September 25th. Music coming up from Restless Heart and Scotty McCurry. But hey, today's National One-Hit Wonder Day. Here's one of my all-time favorite country one-hit wonders. It's Mark McGuinn on The Bull.

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0: 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Saints Cyril and Methodius Catholic Church Parish Fall Fest is this Sunday. They'll serve the meal from 11 a.m. to 1 p.m. at St. John Newman Hall in Clarkson, serving chicken fried steak, mashed potatoes and gravy, green beans, fruit salad, rolls and desserts. $15 for adults, $7 for kids 4 to 12, and 3 and under are free. 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
1: The left lane going south on Highway 9 out of Pender is blocked.
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4: 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Grain markets are going to round out the session in mixed fashion today, coming a long ways up from the opening this morning. Corn futures are trading slightly higher as the weather starts to become more of a concern for traders, with continued rains moving across the plains and into the Corn Belt once again, causing more harvest delays. Soybeans are also higher by a penny or two, as there has been some renewed hope around the trade summit. While there isn't any solid news yet about anything concerning more ag purchases, news is that Monday should bring more clarity and information about the negotiations. Wheat futures are still lower, though well off the lows, with talk of more efforts to open the Black Sea to grain shipments. December corn is up 1 1/4 at 5.28 3/4. March up 3/4 at 5.42 1/4. November soybeans up 2.5 at 13.20. January up 1 3/4 at 13.33 3/4. December Chicago wheat down 3 at 7.04. March down 2 3/4 at 7.18 3/4. December Kansas City wheat down 4 1/4 at 7.62 3/4. March down 4 3/4 at 7.74 3/4. October soybean meal down 170 at 374.40. October bean oil up 36 at 67.27. October live cattle down 20 at 218.87. December up 105 at 222.15. October feeders up 317 at 334.92. November up 390 at 331.97. October lean hogs down 97 at 78.22. 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
9: Of rain showers this afternoon. Otherwise, cloudy skies expected. Daytime highs approaching 61. Southeasterly winds 10 to 15 miles an hour. Cloudy skies again tonight. Thunderstorms likely. Lows level off around 59. Cloudy skies expected tomorrow. Chance of thunderstorms. Daytime highs approaching 68. I'm weatherology meteorologist Megan Mulford on West Point's 107.9 The Bull.
0: Thank you very much, Megan. It's time once again to play the Fremont Builder Supply high-low game. 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Let's see, what color should we do today? Well, today is what? It's September 25th. It's 9:25. We've got 9, 10, 11, 12, 13, 14, 15. We'll go color 16 today. If you want to play the high-low game, we'll take color number 16, 372-9191. Again, if you'd like to be our contestant on the high-low game, 402-372-9191. We're looking for color number 16.
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0: Nebraska's Best Country, 107.9 The Bull. 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Well, again, the guest has kind of continued to be up and down at a couple close ones recently, and then it kind of got shook up all again, but it's been a fun round of the game so far. Here to see if she can crack the vault is Becky from Wisner. Becky, how are you doing today?
1: Great.
0: Any big plans for the weekend?
1: Oh, got some cadet football tonight.
0: Absolutely, cadet football. Are you a Husker fan? Going to watch the Husker game tomorrow?
1: Yeah, that too. Yeah.
0: Awesome, good deal. Well, Becky, why don't you go ahead and take a crack at it? How much money do you think is in the high-low vault?
1: About $100.50.
0: Becky's guess, $100.50. Oh. Becky, too high today, but thank you so much for playing.
1: Thank you.
0: And again, Becky's guess, $100.50. That guess is too high. So, the high-low vault survives another week. We'll have to come back again on Monday to see if we can't give away some Monday during the Fremont Builder Supply High-Low game. 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

0: 107.9 The Bull. It is time now for funeral information. Jeffrey Jeff Ginther, 60, of rural West Point. Funeral mass will be 10:30 a.m. tomorrow at St. Mary's Catholic Church in West Point. Visitation will be tonight from 5 to 7 p.m. with the Knights of Columbus Rosary at 7 at the church. Arrangements by Stokely Funeral Home for Jeff Ginther, 60, of rural West Point. Mardell J. Gaylor, 93, of Pilger. Funeral services will be on Monday at 11 a.m. at Our Savior Lutheran Church in Norfolk. Visitation will be Sunday from 2 to 4 p.m. at the Minnick Funeral Home in Wisner and will continue Monday 1 hour prior to the service at the church. Minnick Funeral Home in Wisner is assisting the family with arrangements for Mardell Gaylor, 93, of Pilger. Ronald Dwayne Pronsky, 86, of Fremont. The family will receive friends on Sunday at the Ludvigson Mortuary Chapel from 2 to 4 p.m. Memorial service will be 10:30 a.m. on Monday at First Lutheran Church in Fremont. Military honors by the Fremont Honor Guard. Ludvigson Mortuary Chapel of Fremont is assisting the family with arrangements for Ronald Pronsky, 86, of Fremont. That is funeral information for today, Friday, September 25th. You can read funeral information anytime with the obit section of KTICradio.com. 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
8: Rain showers this afternoon. Otherwise, cloudy skies expected. Daytime highs approaching 61. Southeasterly winds 10 to 15 miles an hour. Cloudy skies again tonight. Thunderstorms likely. Lows level off around 59. Cloudy skies expected tomorrow. Chance of thunderstorms. Daytime highs approaching 68. I'm weatherology meteorologist Megan Mulford on West Point's 107.9 The Bull.
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At 8 p.m. on NBC, it's the 35th season premiere of Dateline NBC. Tonight at 9 p.m. on Stars, it's the series premiere of the SWAT spinoff, SWAT Exiles. Shamar Moore returns as Hondo, who's been pulled out of forced retirement to build a new unit from the department's outcasts, even as one of them is working as a mole to tear the unit down within. It's our TV and streaming schedule for today and tonight. A reminder, high school football on both of our stations tonight, right here on the Bull. It is Clarkson at Lee at 7 o'clock. Join me and Coach Mike for the call on that. And then over on Classic Country KTIC tonight, it's Guardian Angel Central Catholic at Archangels Catholic in Humphrey. That game at 7 o'clock. Catch Tyson Agler with the call for that over on Classic Country KTIC. But friends, that is going to do it for our time together on this Friday. I'm Joel Janacek. J.D. Gibbs is in next. Have a great rest of your Friday, a fantastic weekend. Thank you so much for listening to The Bull.

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107.9 The Bull, Nebraska's best country, from the Deers Ford Lincoln Studios. Today is 2 for 2 in honor of Dolly Day. 925-925, it's Dolly Day. And first we heard Jolene from Dolly Parton, and then today's theme song, 9 to 5. Good afternoon, I'm J.D. Gibbs. Already enjoyed my time with you, and the country continues with Toby Keith on The Bull.

0: 107.9, The Bull, Nebraska's best country. We had the showers moving through our area earlier today. And later on, well, we have a chance of showers and storms in the evening. The later in the night we get, those showers become likely with thunderstorms still possible. We'll give you details coming up with Bullseye Weather after a market report. 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
7: 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I'm Lacey Shippey from the Gingrich Structures Market Desk with a look at your closing market numbers for today. December corn up 3/4 at 528 1/4, a high of 529, a low of 514 3/4. March up 1/2 at 542, a high of 542 1/2, a low of 528 3/4. November soybeans up 1 1/2 at 1319, a high of 1320 1/2, a low of 1297 1/2. January up 1/2 at 1332 1/2, a high of 1334 1/4, a low of 1312 1/2. December Chicago wheat down 3 3/4 at 703 1/4, a high of 707, a low of 683 1/2. March down 3 1/4 at 718 1/4, a high of 721, a low of 698 3/4. December Kansas City wheat down a nickel at 762, a high of 765 1/4, a low of 742 1/4. March down 5 1/2 at 774, a high of 778, a low of 755 1/4. October soybean meal down 220 at 373.90, a high of 376.90, a low of 368.50. October bean oil up 33 at 67.26, a high of 67.31, a low of 66.06. October live cattle down 20 cents at 218.87, a high of 220.40, a low of 217.27. December up 105 at 222.15, a high of 223.20, a low of 219.70. October feeders up 317 at 334.92, a high of 335.95, a low of 331.22. November up 390 at 331.97, a high of 333.12, a low of 327.52. October lean hogs down 97 at 78.22, a high of 79.80, a low of 78.17. 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
11: Of rain showers this afternoon. Otherwise, cloudy skies expected. Daytime highs approaching 61. Southeasterly winds 10 to 15 miles an hour. Cloudy skies again tonight. Thunderstorms likely. Lows level off around 59. Cloudy skies expected tomorrow. Chance of thunderstorms. Daytime highs approaching 68. I'm weatherology meteorologist Megan Mulford on West Point's 107.9 The Bull.
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0: 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Coming up this Sunday, St. Cyril and Methodius Catholic Church Parish Fall Fest will be going on at St. John Newman Hall in Clarkson. 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

0: 107.9, the Bowl Country's all-time hits from the Deers Ford Lincoln Studios. 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
3: It is time for this week's update from Kelp Seed and Fertilizer in West Point. Let's catch up with Rick Ginther.
4: Harvest is getting underway. I know there's a lot of people wish they could be a little bit further right now, but you never want to badmouth the rain.
3: And as soon as the weather conditions allow, it's going to be go time, right? We're going to have to hit it pretty hard, huh?
4: There's a lot of people that are ready to go. They're going to hit it hard. The little bit that's been taken out looks like it's actually doing pretty good.
3: The focus right now is the harvest, right? But while you're harvesting, maybe not a bad idea, start taking notes, making some plans for 2027?
4: That's right. Definitely a good time, and especially with the weather a little bit wet, good time to think about next year's plan and check out some of our discounts for our corn and soybeans. And we actually have some new finance options that might interest you, where you can use the cash discount and defer till middle of January. That way you can decide whether you want to put it on this year or next year.
3: If folks want to talk more about that, how can they do that?
4: By getting a hold of us at 402-372-5588.
3: Rick Ginther, Kelp Seed and Fertilizer in West Point, with this week's update.
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3: Grain futures end of the day mixed today. Livestock futures likewise were mixed on the mercantile. Chad Moyer with you, and a recap of the ag futures close. On Friday, grain and oilseed futures plunged early on double-digit losses and then rapidly regained lost ground after reports surfaced that the White House would release a typical fact sheet following this week's meetings between Trump and Xi. Early trade was very clearly an algorithmic-driven overreaction to the meetings that appeared unlikely to offer any fresh news to the markets, either bullish or bearish. In the meantime, plenty of bullish fundamental arguments remain intact for the row crops heading into the weekend, the first and foremost being the wet start to the harvest. In geopolitical news, the U.S. has made a push this week to organize a trilateral meeting, including Russia and the Ukraine. Energy futures a little lower to close the week. Here's how we settled out. December corn, 3/4 up, 528 and a quarter. March up a half, 542. May up a half, 548 and 3/4. November soybeans up 1.5, 1319. January up a half, 1332 and a half. And March beans, quarter down, 1339 and a half. October bean oil up 33, 6726. October soybean meal, 220 a ton lower at 373.90. Over in the wheat pit today, you had December Kansas City wheat, A nickel lower, 7.62. March settles 5.5 down, 7.74. May down 5.75 at 7.78 1/4. For the week this week, December corn was up 0.75. March was up 0.5 cent. November soybeans were up 15.5 on the week. January beans were up 12.5 on the week. December Kansas City wheat was down just shy of 22 cents on the week. Livestock futures on the mercantile mixed at the end of the day. October live cattle down 20 at 218.87. The rest of the pit higher. December up 105, 222.15. February up 142 at 224.30. On the feeder cattle, October 317 higher, 334.92. November up 390 at 331.97. January up 370 at 324.35. October lean hogs, 97 down, 78.22. December down 45, 69.02. And February down 52 at 70.32. Class 3 milk futures, October down 7, 15.23. November up 1, 15.89. December up 13, 16.21. Daily cash cheese trade unchanged in the barrels, 145 1/4. Blocks were down 2 cents, 130 3/4. And the butter was 4 1/4 higher at 140. Cash cattle country here today. Well, let's see here. Some light interest is developed in the Fed cash cattle market. No new trade has developed here yet. Heading into the middle part of the day, bids 220 on the table in Texas and Kansas. Bids of 345 have been renewed in Nebraska. Asking prices are noted in the South at 228. So far, 7,700 have traded hands in Nebraska. Recent sales 220 to 223 live, 345 to 350 dressed. Iowa's moved just shy of 7,000. Again, recent sales 219 to 220 and 342 to 355. Hog trade at the terminals, barrels and gilt steady at 60, sows steady 54 to 60. Livestock slaughter today on the cattle 87,000, tomorrow 8,000. That would put the week's total at 484,000 compared to 529,000 last week, 558,000 a year ago. Hog slaughter today 485,000, tomorrow 145,000. That would put the week's total at 2.55 million compared to 2.48 million last week, 2.53 million a year ago. That's markets on KTIC. Chad Moyer reporting.
8: Of rain showers this afternoon. Otherwise, cloudy skies expected. Daytime highs approaching 61. Southeasterly winds 10 to 15 miles an hour. Cloudy skies again tonight. Thunderstorms likely. Lows level off around 59. Cloudy skies expected tomorrow. Chance of thunderstorms. Daytime highs approaching 68. I'm weatherology meteorologist Megan Mulford on West Point's 107.9 The Bull.
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1: 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Gibbs. 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Happy birthday, Connor Borek, love Dad, Mom, Carly, Casley, Kyler, Grandma, and Grandpa. Happy birthday, Nick Schultz, love Dad and Mom. Happy birthday, Maria Sean, from Fred and Kay. Happy ninth birthday, Connor, love Dad, Mom, Emma, and Kinley. Happy birthday, Todd Repschlager and Uncle Todd, love your sisters and family, all your nieces, nephews, great nieces, and nephews. Happy birthday, Connor Moss, love Grandpa Mark, Grandma Tammy, Grandma Great, and the rest of the family. Happy birthday, Grandma Carner. Pardon me, happy birthday, Grandma Karna. Love Parker, Augie, Pruitt, Molly, Baker, and Caroline. And happy birthday, Marty, from David and Courtney. Tomorrow, happy 10th birthday, Sutton Straley. Love Mom, Dad, Clayton, Brecken, Bryn, Lainey, and Jude. Happy birthday, Greg Hilbers. Love Martha, Clayton, Chase, Raylin, and Cordell. And this one's a very special one for me. Happy birthday to our awesome son, brother, and bonus brother, Isaiah. We love you. Dad, Teresa, Cody, Nick, Nathan, Phil the Cat, and Sir Elliot. And the reason that one is so important to me is because that's my son. Happy birthday tomorrow, kid. I love you. And on Sunday, happy birthday to my wonderful husband, Robert Abrahams. Love, Kelly. Happy birthday, Tiffany Grotolution. Love, Mom and Dad. Happy birthday, Jackie Schraggy, with love from Dad, and also from Kim, Carla, Robert, and everyone at Prospect Ridge Apartments. And Sunday, happy 52nd anniversary. 52nd, wow. Happy 52nd anniversary, Stan and Susan Penke. Love all the kids, Kelly, Bob, Ashley, Alex, Austin, Abrahams, Jason, Kylie, Tate, Ty, and Travis. 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
3: Of rain showers this afternoon. Otherwise, cloudy skies expected. Daytime highs approaching 61. Southeasterly winds 10 to 15 miles an hour. Cloudy skies again tonight. Thunderstorms likely. Lows level off around 59. Cloudy skies expected tomorrow. Chance of thunderstorms. Daytime highs approaching 68. I'm weatherology meteorologist Megan Mulford on West Point's 107.9 The Bull.
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8: Here is a check on Friday's cash grain bids. I'm Chad Moyer. Central Valley Ag 8120 at Randolph has corn at 463, soybeans 1269. The Oakland East Hub has corn at 471, soybeans 1269. Elgin has corn at 464, soybeans 1264. Humphrey has corn at 473, soybeans 1269. At Laurel, corn is 463, soybeans 1269. Monroe has corn at 479, soybeans 1274. Royal has corn at 462, soybeans 1269. Wakefield is corn at 458, soybeans 1264, and at Hinton, Iowa, corn at 484, soybeans 1269. Cooperative Supply, Dodge, Howells, Lee, and Richland, corn at 475, soybeans 1274. Frontier Cooperative, Brainerd corn at 474, soybeans 1273. Columbus has corn at 483, soybeans 1271. David City soybeans 1274. At Mead, corn is 478, soybeans 1274. Schuyler has corn at 479, soybeans 1279, and wheat wheat at $6.89. At Weston, corn is $4.69, soybeans $12.68. Yanka has corn at $4.75. Central Plains Milling at Howells has corn at $4.72. October bid is $4.87. Norfolk Crush has soybeans of $14.19. October is $12.94. December $13.07. North Bend Grain corn is at $4.77. Soybeans $12.80. Schuyler Grain at Fremont corn at $4.83. Wheat at $7.57. ADM Lincoln soybeans $14.19. October bid $13.04 and December $13.28. ADM Columbus corn at $5.08. December bid at $5.23. ADM Fremont soybeans $14.19. October $13.04. Dece $13.33. ADM Fremont elevator corn at $4.88. Soybeans $12.89. ADM Wisner corn at $4.78. Soybeans $12.69. ADM Newman Grove has corn at $4.73. Soybeans $12.79. And ADM at Enola has corn at $4.79 and soybeans at $12.79. Lincoln Premium Poultry at the mill at Fremont. Corn is $5.03, December $5.13. Michael Foods, Wakefield corn $4.83, Bloomfield $4.75. Farmers Pride at Battle Creek, corn $4.63, soybeans $12.69. At Osmond, corn is $4.58, soybeans $12.64. Wisner Farmers Elevator has corn at $4.78, October $4.83. Farmers Cooperative, Pilger, Winside, and Wayne, corn at $4.66 and soybeans $12.74. Cargill Corn Milling at Blair has corn at $5.18, October is $5.08, December $5.23. Cargill Soy Processing, Sioux City, soybeans $14.19, October is $13.04, Dece $13.22. Cargill Ag Horizons at Albion, corn at $4.78, soybeans $12.74. Beamer Grain at Beamer, corn $4.63. Husker Ag Ethanol Plainview, corn at $4.90, October is $5.01. Bungie Grain at Fremont, corn at $5.03, October $4.88, December $5.13. Soybeans at $12.94, December is $13.25. Bungie at Council Bluffs has soybeans at $14.19, October is $12.94, and December $13.22. At the Andersons Denison Ethanol, corn at $4.98, October $4.83, Dece $4.93. Heartland Cooperative, Mondavin corn at $4.86, soybeans $13.19. Woodbine has corn at $4.85, soybeans $13.19. At Mo Valley, corn is $4.88, soybeans $13.19. And then at Council Bluffs, corn is $5.08, soybeans $13.19. New Cooperative Inc., Onawa, Whiting, and Hornick, corn at $4.83, soybeans $12.59. These prices are subject to change without notice. 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
13: We're a mile north of Beamer here, and looks like we got about 90 hundreds.
14: The left lane going south on Highway 9 out of Pender is blocked.
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17: Thunderstorms likely tonight, otherwise cloudy skies. Lows of low around 59, southeast winds 8 to 15 miles per hour. Chance of thunderstorms tomorrow, daytime highs approaching 68, overcast skies. Overcast skies tomorrow night. Chance of thunderstorms. Lows of a low around 60. I'm weatherology meteorologist Laura Lockwood on West Point's 107.9 The Bull.
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0: 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Our number one coverage of Northeast Nebraska high school sports continues tonight with football. 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Tonight, the football game of the week, Guardian Angels Central Catholic at Archangels Catholic. 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And tomorrow, Husker football will be on Classic Country KTIC. The Huskers on the road for the first time this season, heading to East Lansing to take on Michigan State. The Coach Matt Rhule pregame show gets things going on Classic Country KTIC tomorrow afternoon at 3:15 with a 4 o'clock kickoff. 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
6: With Livestock News, I'm Steve White. The U.S. hog herd is smaller than it was a year ago, and that's showing up in the latest USDA quarterly hogs and pigs inventory reports. As of September 1st, there were 74.3 million hogs and pigs nationwide, down 2% from a year ago, but up 2% from June. Here in the region, Nebraska is bucking that national trend on total inventory. The state had 3.65 million hogs and pigs on September 1st, essentially unchanged from a year ago. Nebraska's market hog industry was also virtually unchanged at 3.25 million head. Kansas, meanwhile, had 1.92 million hogs and pigs, down 3% from a year ago. Market hog numbers in Kansas were down about

0: between July and August. That's down 3% from a year earlier, and that produced a pig crop of 34.5 million, down 2%. Productivity did improve. Producers averaged nearly 12 pigs per litter, 11.96, compared with 11.82 a year ago. Looking ahead, producers intend to farrow 2.85 million sows this fall, down 2% from last year. Nebraska, though, is a little different. Producers here intend to farrow about 190,000 sows this fall, up about 3% from last year. And Kansas, planning for roughly 89,000 farrowings, essentially unchanged from a year ago. So nationally, the herd is smaller, while Nebraska remains relatively steady and continues to be one of the major hog-producing states in the country. Again, that's a look at the quarterly Hogs and Pigs Inventory Report. And this is Livestock News. 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
6: Thunderstorms likely tonight, otherwise cloudy skies. Lows of low around 59, southeast winds 8 to 15 miles per hour. Chance of thunderstorms tomorrow, daytime highs approaching 68, overcast skies. Overcast skies tomorrow night, chance of thunderstorms, lows of low around 60. I'm weatherology meteorologist Laura Lockwood on West Point's 107.9 The Bull.
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1: Visiting with John from Pendergrain. Speed and space, the time to get in and out. That has really been a focus for you guys at all of your facilities, right? And make as efficient use of time as possible.
2: During harvest, everybody's in a hurry. You don't want to waste the acres on sitting in line. You'd rather be productive and get as much done as you can so that the crop is in the bin. You don't have the risk of Mother Nature taking some of that away from you.
1: One of the services that you offer is transportation off the farm.
2: Yeah, we've done the grain dealer farm pickup for a number of years, and we've got 10 grain trailers, so when everything's rolling, we can get a lot hauled. This coming year, the crop is going to impact lines at the terminals, so that could become an issue at some point. We've got a lot of grain moved already this year, and we've got customers that are starting to core bins and move a little bit of grain off the farm, so we're busy with that as well. But right now, the best way to contact us is to call 402-385-3003.
1: Again, that's John Darling, Pender Grain. So much more than grain. Again, give him a call to the office in Pender.
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13: Thunderstorms likely tonight. Otherwise, cloudy skies. Lows of low around 59. Southeast winds 8 to 15 miles per hour. Chance of thunderstorms tomorrow. Daytime highs approaching 68. Overcast skies. Overcast skies tomorrow night. Chance of thunderstorms. Lows of low around 60. I'm weatherology meteorologist Laura Lockwood on West Point's 107.9 The Bull.
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1: I'm Connie Green in the KTIC News Center, which is sponsored by TNT Coins in Fremont, buying and appraising coins, jewelry, silver, and collectibles. An attempt to pass counterfeit $50 bills in Fort Calhoun ended in a vehicle stopped at 13th and Butler with one male adult and two juveniles taken into custody. The two juveniles were taken into custody and transported to the Madison County Jail, which has a special incarceration unit for juveniles. Also on the Washington County Sheriff's activity summary for this past week, assisting Blair police with a burglary in progress at 4:30 p.m. on Tuesday. Additionally, Sheriff Mike Robinson's report says that a woman on probation was found to be in possession of a controlled substance in the 12,000 block of Rose Lane. Responding deputies assisted probation in that matter. In addition to arrests of drivers for driving under suspension and warrants, the summary includes concern by residents on Tea Party Lane of several instances of suspicious vehicles reported near a residence with foster children. Becoming County Board of Supervisors met at the courthouse in West Point Wednesday. Mark Schwiers says a sixth dispatcher was hired.
2: Yes, this was tabled from our previous meeting. We just wanted to go over and make sure everything was right for this. It's gotten busier in our dispatch over time, and right now there's five working full-time and one part-time. So they wanted to increase that to six full-time with people taking vacations and sick time and overlap, and we just want to make sure we're fully staffed and not burning people out. And it was approved 6-1.
1: The Board of Supervisors also discussed the Dinklage grant application by the West Point Rural Fire District.
2: Yes, West Point Rural Fire District put an application to the Dinklage Foundation, and it was for the helping build construction with the new fire hall addition that's going on in West Point there. And the amount of the request was $485,000 to help with their total program costs of $1,940,000.
1: The Board of Supervisors will meet next Tuesday, October 13th at 9 a.m. Monday, September 28th is Native American Day in Nebraska. As such, the Winnebago Tribe offices will be closed that day. In 1976, the same year as the U.S. Bicentennial, then-President Ford proclaimed a week in October as Native American Awareness Week. Each state decides if and when it will have such a designation, and not all states have established a specific day for the acknowledgement. The first Indigenous Peoples Day in Nebraska was Monday, October 10th of 2016. This would be in adjacent to Columbus Day. Nebraska state statute indicates that American Indian Day is the fourth Monday in September, and it's set aside for schools, clubs, and religious organizations to promote greater understanding and brotherhood between American Natives and non-Indigenous people of the state of Nebraska. 21 other states in the Union have similar state holidays. Today is September 25th. It is 9-2-5. It's also Dolly Parton Day at the West Point Dairy Queen. It's a special fundraiser today. A dollar of the cost of the Dolly Parton Blizzard goes to the John Stahl Library in West Point. Parton was an avid proponent of literacy. Those are the latest stories from the KTIC News Center.
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4: 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And on Classic Country KTIC, it's Guardian Angel Central Catholic at Archangels Catholic in Humphrey at 7. 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And Pender is hosting Whistler Pilger. 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It's Clarkson at Lee at 7. And on Classic Country KTIC, it's Garden Eagles Central Catholic at Archangels Catholic at 7. 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
1: Thunderstorms likely tonight, otherwise cloudy skies. Lows of low around 59, southeast winds 8 to 15 miles per hour. Chance of thunderstorms tomorrow, daytime highs approaching 68, overcast skies. Overcast skies tomorrow night, chance of thunderstorms, lows of low around 60. I'm weatherology meteorologist Laura Lockwood on West Point's 107.9 The Bull.
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107.9 The Bull, playing you country's all-time hits for the drive home from the Deers Ford Lincoln Studios. We have Shenandoah coming up after Luke Bryan, Drink a Beer on 107.9 The Bull. When

0: 107.9, the Bull Country's all-time hits from the Deere's Ford Lincoln Studios. The good news is, if you're going to be sitting outside for a high school football game this evening, if you don't think it's cold outside right now, you probably won't think it's cold out during the football game, because where we're at now is where we're going to stay. Not just this evening, all night long. This is it until we start climbing for tomorrow afternoon's high. We do have a chance of showers and thunderstorms this evening, and then later tonight after about 10 o'clock, those showers are likely and thunderstorms possible. 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
2: It is time for this week's update from Kelp Seed and Fertilizer in West Point. Let's catch up with Rick Ginther.
3: Harvest is getting underway. I know there's a lot of people wish they could be a little bit further right now, but you never want to badmouth the rain.
2: And as soon as the weather conditions allow, it's going to be go time, right? We're going to have to hit it pretty hard, huh?
3: There's a lot of people that are ready to go. They're going to hit it hard. The little bit that's been taken out looks like it's actually doing pretty good.
2: The focus right now is the harvest, right? But while you're harvesting, maybe not a bad idea, start taking notes, making some plans for 2027?
3: That's right. Definitely a good time, and especially with the weather a little bit wet, good time to think about next year's plan and check out some of our discounts for our corn and soybeans. And we actually have some new finance options that might interest you, where you can use the cash discount and defer till middle of January. That way you can decide whether you want to put it on this year or next year.
2: If folks want to talk more about that, how can they do that?
3: By getting a hold of us at 402-372-5588.
2: Rick Ginther, Kelp Seed and Fertilizer in West Point, with this week's update.
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0: 107.9, the Bull, Nebraska's best country from the Deers Ford Lincoln Studios. 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
8: Thunderstorms likely tonight, otherwise cloudy skies. Lows of low around 59, southeast winds 8 to 15 miles per hour. Chance of thunderstorms tomorrow, daytime highs approaching 68, overcast skies. Overcast skies tomorrow night. Chance of thunderstorms, lows of a low around 60. I'm weatherology meteorologist Laura Lockwood on West Point's 107.9 The Bull.
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0: 107.9 The Bull, country's all-time hits from the Deers Ford Lincoln Studios. I'm J.D. Gibbs, about to wrap up my time with you. Our sports department will be busy this evening with high school football games on both of our stations here on the Bull, Clarkson at Lee. And kickoff for that is at 7 o'clock. And over on Classic Country KTIC tonight, Guardian Angels Central Catholic at Archangels Catholic. That one also has a 7 o'clock kickoff. You have a great night, a great weekend. If you'll be around tomorrow afternoon, I'll be in here to enjoy some more great country music with you just after 2 o'clock. Go Huskers and go Chiefs! We have Lainey Wilson and Alan Jackson coming up next on 107.9 The Bull.
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1: 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Cash cattle country. Some light interest is developed in the Fed cash cattle market. Just a little bit of trade. Additional trade has been reported here so far today. Throughout the day, there were some bids 345 in Nebraska. There were some bids in the South at 220. However, asking prices were closer to 228 in the South. According to USDA, today's afternoon report, so far, Nebraska's moved 12,100 head. Another 4,400 or so traded hands today. Live business at 220, some dressed business at 345 to 346. That's a little bit lower than what happened earlier in the week. Iowa moved another 3,800 today, just shy of 11,000 for the week, and sales today. 219 to 221 live, dressed business 342 to mostly 345. Nothing to report from Kansas or Texas in terms of any movement, confidentiality. Box beef cutouts today higher, choice up 271, 378.83, selects up 366, 355.76, choice select spread $23.07, total load count today 112. Hog trade, Western Corn Belt, 24 cents higher, 79.25. The national number down 27 cents, 78.68. Pork cutouts, loins down 94, bellies up 781. Hams were down 246, ribs down 69. Overall carcass value 64 higher at 86.74. Total load count today, 273. At the terminals, barrels and gilts steady at 60, sows steady 54 to 60. 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

Look so pretty when the makeup on. You should hear her talking to her mama on the phone. I love it when she raps

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4: 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And Buddy Cannon, my producer, he kept Double Wide, and he let the other song go away and let somebody else cut it. 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I said, well, we should have got that song. She said, you did. I said, what do you mean? She said, well, that song was on the CD they pitched you with Queen of My Double Wide Trailer, and Buddy let it go. And it was John Deere Green.
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8: Major League Baseball's regular season ends on Sunday. The best of three wild card series each start on Tuesday. Boston's hosting a doubleheader against the Cubs at Fenway Park. Game one to Boston, 4-3. The nightcap is scoreless in the sixth inning. This is a doubleheader in Boston today due to this weekend storm there. The series finale will be played in St. Petersburg, Florida, Sunday afternoon. The Red Sox wild card best of three series at the Yankees opens on Tuesday. The Yankees lost the first of two, hosting Baltimore, 10-2 Orioles the final. Pete Alonso hit two home runs. He has 43. He leads the league with 113 RBIs. The White Sox shortly will be hosting Colorado. Cleveland's at Kansas City. White Sox a game back in the AL Central behind the Guardians. Houston has one of the late games at the A's. Houston at 79-80, tied for first in the AL West with the Rangers.
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2: On the left side, he's going to be thrown down by the jersey, and that's a good tackle. He's been an absolute menace on defense tonight. There's a lane, and he's gone! 30, 20, 10, touchdown! Getting to throw in the gun. Gunther, oh my goodness! He is blasted into next week. Had a wide open blind side. The ball pops loose. And it's intercepted. 20, 25, 30, 35. Midfield. 30, 20. Not going to catch him. Touchdown. On the same drive, they pull out a little razzle dazzle. And this one pays off for six.
3: Say that razzle dazzle again. I love it.
2: Razzle dazzle.
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0: Hello, good evening, and welcome, everyone. I am 107.9 The Bull Sports Director Joel Janacek alongside Coach Hollywood Mike Walk. And tonight we are coming to you live from the Colfax County Fairgrounds in Lee, Nebraska. It should be a battle of epic proportion tonight in Class D3, and there's a whole lot of stories going on with this one as well. It is the newly rebranded Lee Panthers taking on the newly rebranded Clarkson Coyotes. I'd like to welcome you to the pregame show brought to you by Franciscan Healthcare of West Point, your choice for local healthcare. Your health is their passion. Both teams come in at 3-1 on the season. And like we said, a massive storyline that it's been hard to ignore. Clarkson and Lee, old rivals dating back decades. And then they got together for one of the more prominent co-ops in Northeast Nebraska for sports for nearly 15 years that included a state football championship in 2022. By the way, there's nobody more serious about Clarkson and Lee football than Coach Mike, because Coach Mike almost died getting that state championship game on the air. Opening a window at Memorial Stadium almost pulled him out. So,
1: man, he had to bring that up. It was windy that day, and it was getting warm in the press box, and I didn't realize how heavy they were. But I told you, Joel, man, there's a net right below the windows. But, hey, it worked out in the end.
0: But old rivals are Clarkson and Lee, like we said, dating back decades. And then they were together for a very good co-op in pretty much all sports for nearly 15 years. And the last season was the final season of that co-op. That co-op has dissolved, and Clarkson and Lee went their separate ways. And now it is a rivalry renewed, a rivalry reborn here on the gridiron tonight. And in talking about this, you know, I couldn't help but think of the song "Wind to Change" by the Scorpions, because you look at football as a football team. Football is a brotherhood, right? You're out there, you're playing with your brothers, and the song "Wind to Change" came to mind, and specifically the lyrics where it says, "The world is closing in, and did you ever think that we could be so close like brothers? The future's in the air, I can feel it everywhere, blowing with the wind of change." And so this is a situation, Coach, where these two teams, once brothers, now on the opposite side of the line of scrimmage.
1: Yeah, and what's done is done between them. Mm-hmm. Yeah, a lot of friendships still out there is going to be played on, but as soon as that ball is kicked off, those friendships go out the window, and each team's looking for a victory. And I got to say, Joel, we could feel it the moment we pulled in here, because mm-hmm. we got tailgates going on. We have a packed house. Just looking at the parking lot out there, I mean, everybody is ready for this one. Has it circled on the calendar tonight.
0: And just to add to the aura of a rivalry football game, you add a weather game in this as well. It's been raining all week. It's wet. It's damp. It's muddy. And that always has a factor in sports as well. The visiting Clarkson Coyotes, 3-1 on the season, wins over Arapahoe, Wakefield, and Randolph. The lone loss to Weeping Water back on the 11th. And for Lee, the Panthers also 3-1. Wins over Palmer, Madison, and Bancroft Rosalie. And their lone loss, just a 6-point loss to Osceola back on the 11th as well. And this is certainly for battleground in the Class of D3 wild card point standings. Clarkson coming in rated 12th in wild cards in Class D3. Lee coming in ranked 21st in the wild card in the power point standings. So this one's certainly going to have an effect on those as well. We have the opportunity to speak with both of our head coaches for tonight, for Clarkson Coyotes. That's longtime head coach Jim Clarkson. And for the Lee Panthers, that is Jared Bujito. We'll take a break, come back with our coach interviews. 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

0: 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Joel Janacek back with you again. We're getting ready for Clarkson at Lee High School football this evening. Joining us right now is Clarkson Coyotes head football coach Jim Clarkson. And, well, first off, Coach, thanks so much for talking with us today.
1: You bet. I always love when you guys cover our games.
0: And, Coach, before we get into the game and in the season and all that stuff real quick, I just want to say, man, I love the Coyotes mascot. You know, I was a longtime Arizona and Phoenix Coyotes hockey fan, and the Yote logo you guys use reminds me of, like, the late 90s, early 2000s Yotes logo they had. So I just want to say I am on board the Clarkson Coyotes bandwagon just simply because of branding.
1: Awesome. I really appreciate that. We'll have to get you some gear.
0: Absolutely. Coach, coming into this week, hard to believe we're already about the halfway point of the season, but you're sitting at 3-1 right now. You're coming off a win against Randolph last week, 36-34, kind of a nice rebound win for you. Coach, if you would kind of take us back to that Randolph game.
1: Yeah, that was a heck of a game. That was two towns just kind of getting after it there. It was a real physical game. They had a real explosive quarterback. He caused us some different issues for sure. But I was really happy with the way our guys responded, kind of kept in the fight and kept going, because I said that came down to the wire, and luckily we made one more play than they did. But it was a heck of a high school football game, and we were really excited to win that one.
0: And, Coach, kind of looking back the week before that, Weeping Water, that game kind of seems to be a little bit of an anomaly for you guys, because you open up a 26-10 win over Arapahoe, 36-0 over Wakefield, and then this 36-34 win over Randolph. But that Weeping Water game, you know, 22-0, kind of what were the differences between that Weeping Water and that Randolph game? What didn't click versus then kind of clicked the following week?
1: Weeping Water, they had one of their kids had been hurt, and he came back, and he was really good, and they were just fast. They flew to the ball, and we just weren't quite ready for their speed, basically. And we really worked a lot on some technique stuff throughout the week, and coaches Bush and McAvoy did a great job of getting those guys kind of ready to go. After that game, we learned a lot of lessons about ourselves and how to respond to some of that stuff, and kids did a good job, and they listened up, and were very coachable, and we're luckily to get that Randolph game for sure. But that Weeping Water, we did learn some stuff about ourselves for sure.
0: Through four games, Coach, how's everybody looking in terms of overall health?
1: We're sitting pretty good. Hopefully we have a Struben kid back today. Hopefully he got dinged up a little bit in the Randolph game, but we'll find out today if he'll be able to be available for Friday. But other than that, we're pretty healthy and ready to go.
0: Very good. And, Coach, what are some of the things you feel the team is doing really well right now, and maybe a couple things you're looking to shore up?
1: Our kids are just – they're playing this so dang hard. Their effort is just outstanding. We've been so proud of them all year long just on how hard they play the game. And the technique has been behind because we have a lot of fresh faces that haven't played before. Again, the coaches have done a fantastic job kind of getting those guys ready. They're very coachable, and they play with great effort, and it's starting to catch up. The technique is starting to catch up with their effort, so that's great to see.
0: And, Coach, I'm sure you've been hearing about this building up to this game. I know we're not the only ones talking about it, but kind of a big one on the calendar. You're on the road at Lee. A lot of backstory to that. Old-time rivals, Clarkson and Lee, you guys were together in a co-op for nearly 15 years, and now you're a part again, kind of renewing that rivalry. And in your opinion, has there been a lot of noise, and has that been an issue you've had to address for the guys, or are they just honed in on just making this a football game?
1: It's hard to ignore it all the way. We were caught off guard last year when they ended the co-op, and so our kids are obviously very aware of it, and there's things there, of course, but ultimately, our kids, it's a football game, and they'll be ready to play football, and we're not going to worry too much about that noise. But it's definitely around, and it's, again, there's a lot of hard feelings in the way things went down, but our kids, what they care about right now is just trying to play the best football game that they can play.
0: And what about you personally, Coach? Because this is kind of interesting. You were the head coach at Clarkson before the co-op, during the co-op, and now again after the co-op. So you've kind of seen all different phases of this event as well. How are you approaching this week?
1: Yeah, I guess that means I'm old.
0: Avoid saying that directly.
1: yeah, I've seen it. I've seen it on both sides. Back in the 06 and 05 and 07 years, it was a pretty heated rival, and of course we got together and had some great seasons together as the Patriots, and I think we made the playoffs every year that we're the Patriots, and had a lot of great memories there. But the way things have gone down, we're back to kind of some of those hard feelings a little bit, and it's all fun. It's high school football. That's just normal stuff. It's your neighbors. They're 6 miles away. The kids know each other. Obviously, in this case, the kids know each other very well, and I know their players very well, a lot of them anyway, the ones that were played for us last year. And there's some great kids over there. And they're going to play hard. I respect the hell out of those kids and love those kids for what they have done for us. And our kids, there's still a lot of friendships there. So it's going to be okay, and it's going to be fun, but it's definitely some weird feelings there a little bit.
0: You know, you mentioned just briefly the 06-07 teams. Man, I was just talking with some buddies. Crazy to think that, you know, the 2006 football season is 20 years ago already. I was just thinking back, man, what beef you guys had back in Clarksville. I was just thinking about having to block Josh Prokopek in those days, and Paprutsky and all those guys. Man, you guys are just like that 05-07 team. You guys were just absolutely loaded. Isn't that crazy that was 20 years ago already?
1: Yes, that is crazy now. Yeah, I got old Jonathan Bush sitting right next to me right now. Even now, he's coaching with us now. But yeah, it was fun having those boys back in the day. That was a lot of fun, and we did have a lot of beef for sure.
0: And coach, you know, as the season goes on, what's something that you tell the guys? You know, it never really changes, but week in, week out, you say, hey, if we do this thing or this couple things, it's going to give us a really good chance to win.
1: Well, the big thing is going to be we're going to hang on that football. You know, it's going to be wet. It's been a wet week. It's going to be a little bit slippery out there. You know, so we got to do that, and then we got to stay on our blocks. You know, that's the biggest thing. We haven't always been great at maintaining or blocking the right guy or the maintaining the block. So we got to do a good job of doing that. I think if we can kind of handle that, which we've improved a lot on over the last few weeks, that'll give us a good chance to be in the game. And we got to limit their big plays. You know, Lowski's a real explosive player. And he definitely is worrisome. So if we can keep him somewhat bottled up, we'll be in good shape.
0: Very good. Well, Coach, again, I appreciate your time very much. Thanks for talking with us. Best of luck on Friday, and best of luck the rest of the season.
1: Thanks, y'all. Appreciate it.
0: And again, that was Clarkson Coyotes head football coach Jim Clarkson. We'll take a short break. Come back with our interview with the Lee Panthers head football coach Jared Bujeda. 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

0: Welcome back into the Franciscan Healthcare Pregame Show. Joel Janacek back with you again. We are getting ready this week for Clarkson at Lee High School football, some Class D3 eight-man action. Joining us right now is Lee Panthers head football coach Jared Bujina. And well, first off, Coach A, just thanks so much for taking the time to visit with us.
1: Yeah, absolutely. Thanks for having us on here, and thanks for the coverage.
0: Coach, you are four games into your first stint as a first-time head coach. What have things been like for you so far this year? And, you know, just kind of what's the experience been this far for you?
1: They've been pretty well so far. We started out the season pretty strong with the first two games, and then had a little bit of a hiccup there in week three, and so just kind of trying to get back on the roll here. Kind of felt like we left a few things on the table against Osceola there, and the boys really responded well. I'm really happy with how they responded, and just want to keep this season going. It's started off really

0: well for us.
1: Yeah, you mentioned that loss to Osceola week 3, 22-16. Sounds like that was a really good game. Big response last week, Coach. 70-18 win on the road at Bancroft Road. So kind of take us through last week's game, if you would.
0: Yeah, you know, like I said, we felt like we left a lot on the table at Osceola. We played pretty decent football, but we got behind the sticks a few times when we got some penalties, some not very smart penalties and stuff for us. So coming into this last week, I kind of just stressed to the boys, like, we need to play sound Lee football. Like, we stress this all the time that we need to just play our game and not worry about anybody else. And so I really challenged the boys to just go out there and do the things that we needed to do. And they did that really well. They responded really well. They came into, honestly, after the loss to Osceola, they came in on Saturday to film and they were fired up and they were ready to roll because they knew that they left some things out there. And so it was really just kind of on them to get that ball rolling again, and they did a really nice job, as you could tell based off of last week.
1: And Coach, you know, you're like we said, you're four games into head coach here for the Lee Panthers, so we're just kind of getting to know you a little bit as a head coach. What would you say is your philosophy on offense in terms of, you know, what you want to do? You a run guy, you a pass guy, and then a philosophy on defense as well?
0: You know, we strive to do the little things right, and that starts up front. And so we've got some big guys up front that are very technically sound, and so we kind of lean on them. So I would definitely say that we're more of a run team. In fact, we haven't thrown the ball a whole lot this year so far, and so we really kind of keep our identity in the run game so far. And we haven't needed to do a ton of passing, so that's kind of where we're at there. On defense, we always stress to the boys, fly around and make some plays. We want you to play with your hair on fire, and so that's kind of what they're doing. They've done a really nice job, haven't given up a ton of points, and we just try to make sure we want them to play aggressive, hard-nosed football on both sides of the ball. And so that's kind of the culture that we're trying to build here, that we want to play hard. We want to play harder than everybody that we play. And so we keep stressing that to the boys, and we've got the guys to do it. We've got a bunch of hard-nosed guys that just want to play ball.
1: Love that, Coach. Especially love play defense like a madman. I'm all for that. Through four games, Coach, how's everybody looking in terms of overall health?
0: Oh, we're good. We're good. Another thing with that Osceola game, we kind of caught the cramp bug a little bit there. Not really sure why, but we got that all figured out and squared away. And as far as everybody else goes, just some minor dings here and there, and just kind of nursing that back to health a little bit. But Luke Wellman missed a game last week with the high ankle sprain, and so he's kind of day by day, and we're hoping we can have him ready to roll for Friday.
1: And Coach, this week you're at home against Clarkson, and obviously this is one that everybody's talking about because of the storyline behind it. You know, Clarkson Lee, and I know you're from the area originally too. Clarkson Lee, old school rivalry, goes, you know, way back to the, you know, before you and I were even around. And then of course the co-op that was so good together for nearly 15 years, and now going their own separate ways again, back as Clarkson and Lee separately. You know, there's been a lot of noise, a lot of people talking about it. What has kind of been your message to the team to focus more so on the football and less the noise, less everybody's talking about it? I know it's going to be an emotional game too. Just, you know, how are you coaching the guys this week?
0: You're right. There might be some emotions out there, and I just keep stressing to the boys, you know, it's just another football game. Like, just so happens to be a football game where we're playing the neighboring town, but it's our first district game, and we've got goals on this team, and if we want to compete and we want to accomplish those goals, they're another team that we have to go through. And so I've really just been trying to tell them, you know, don't listen to everything that's going on around there. And I know it can be hard, especially in this day and age with social media and all that stuff, but we just got to play our game, and they're just another team that stands in the way of our goals. And so we got to go through them and just play football like we know how to play football.
1: And then, you know, Coach, you mentioned Disarray game. We're about the midway point of the season. After Clarkson, you have Winside and Omaha Nation, and then two really key games that could, you know, have some postseason implication, Archangels Catholic and Garden Angels Central Catholic. So really, Coach, as you look at the rest of the season for you, the rest of the schedule, no weeks off for the Panthers, it looks like.
0: Correct. You're correct. And I said that from the get-go. We play a pretty tough schedule, and so especially when we get into our district games here, there's really no easy games in it, and it starts this week. This is going to be a really competitive game, and we're really excited about it. And then it's just week after week, we just keep playing teams that know how to win and want to win, and so we got to take it one game at a time, and we can't look ahead at any games. I told the boys that from the beginning when this game was on the list. We can't look ahead. We just got to keep taking it one game at a time and one play at a time, and everything will play out how it's supposed to.
1: And then lastly, Coach, what's something that you tell the team kind of week in and week out, you know, never really changes, but you say, hey, if we do this, we do that, it's going to give us a really good chance to win?
0: Yeah, we got to hold on to the ball. We got to block to the whistle, and we got to run the ball hard on offense. And then on defense, like I said earlier, we just got to play aggressive, and we got to get as many guys to the ball as we can. And that doesn't change. We haven't put the ball on the ground really at all. We haven't lost any turnover so far, and we've been in every game that we've played, obviously, other than the Osceola game where we lost that one. But just, we got to hold on to the ball and protect the ball, and then on defense, we got to get takeaways and fly around and make some plays.
1: Very good. Well, Coach, again, I appreciate your time very much. Best of luck on Friday, and best of luck throughout the season.
0: Awesome. Thank you very much.
1: And again, that was Lee Panthers head football coach Jared Bujeda. I'm Joel Janacek. It's a rivalry renewed. Clarkson at Lee High School football. We'll take a break, come back, talk a little bit more. 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

0: And welcome back to Lee. Joel Janacek, Coach Mike Wach with you. We're getting ready for some rivalry football tonight, renewed rivalry football. The 3-1 Clarkson Coyotes on the road at the 3-1 Lee Panthers. While we have the opportunity, we'll take you through our starting lineups presented by First Community Bank of Beamer, Homer, Bancroft, and Fremont. First, for the visiting Clarkson Coyotes, Nolan Gall, a 140-pound freshman, quarterback, defensive back. Running back, defensive back, Colton Steffensmeyers, 150-pound senior. Tight end, linebacker, Logan Stadoble, 185-pound junior. Running back, linebacker, Mason Faltis, 150-pound sophomore. Tight end, defensive line, Bo Bomber, 215-pound senior. On the line, Hunter Gall, 200-pound junior. Jack Brubitz, 205-pound freshman. And Maseo Siriaco, a 235-pound senior. The Coyotes are coached by Jim Clarkson and assisted by Bob McAvoy and John Bush. The starters for the Lee Panthers, quarterback, defensive back, Easton Brubitz, a 160-pound junior. On the line, Luke Wellman, 305-pound senior. Running back, linebacker, Blake Lowski is 185-pound senior. Tight end, linebacker, Tyce Larson, 190-pound junior. On the line, Wyatt Langhorst, 225-pound senior. James Moore, 230-pound senior. And Michael Wamhoff, 220-pound junior. Tight end, defensive line, Trevor Hoffman, 215-pound junior. The Panthers, coached by Jared Bujeda, and assisted by Cole Fisher, Ben Tassa, Jorge Gomez, and Isaac Riefenrath. Starting lineups again presented by First Community Bank of Beamer, Homer, Bancroft, and Fremont. In the words of Coach Mike Wach, history in the making, Clarkson versus Lee. Tonight is more than just another football game. It is a night that has been circled for a long time as Clarkson and Lee finally meet again on the football field, but this time they'll be on opposite sides. For several seasons, these two schools joined forces as the Clarkson-Lee Patriots. That chapter has now come to an end, with both schools going their own way. The two programs know each other extremely well, but tonight begins a completely different chapter as the Coyotes and Panthers meet as separate programs. It has been a long time coming. The last time Clarkson and Lee met on the football field was back in the 2011 season when the Coyotes came away with a 52-6 victory. Overall, Clarkson holds a 5-2 record against Lee dating back to 2004, but those numbers belong to the past. Tonight is about two new teams, new identities, and a new rivalry. Both teams enter tonight with the same record, and this will also be the first at a district football competition. There's plenty on the line as each team looks to start district play on the right foot. Couldn't have written it better myself. And, Coach, I tell you what, man, this one just has a different atmosphere.
1: Joel, right now, you know, first round of the district play here, but this feels like a semifinal game, man. Like the winner goes to the state championship. It's just the atmosphere, the crowd. Everything going on here tonight.
0: We don't even have a crowd mic on. Don't want it to get wet because it's kind of drizzly. And you can hear the crowd. You can feel the crowd. And there is legit electricity in the atmosphere right now. Lee Panthers being announced. The one bad thing, Coach, about us doing the game tonight is we don't get to sit back and enjoy Athletic Director Andy Faltis do public address announcing. Because Andy, one of the best at the PA announcing. A lot of fun. How great was those starting lines?
1: I'll tell you what, man. Those are one of the best in the East Husker that we've heard, for certain. Yeah,
0: absolutely.
1: Well done.
0: Throughout the game, timeouts being brought to you by Family Dental Center of West Point and Oakland. And our opening kickoff is going to be brought to you by Stover Chiropractic. That's coming up. We'll take a break. We'll come back. A rivalry football on 107.9 The Bull.
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Current conditions here at the fairgrounds in Lee, 59 degrees, a little bit of a drizzle going on. Southeast wind, 6 miles an hour, gusting upwards of 15 miles an hour. 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Our coin toss this evening, it was won by Clarkson. Thank you to Grand State Cilia for their sponsorship of our coin toss. Clarkson won the toss. They'll receive a left to right. Lee's going to kick it right to left. I'd like to let you know you're listening to KTICFM West Point 107.9 The Bull. Good evening. It's 7 o'clock. Joel Janicek, Coach Mike Walk with you. A rivalry renewed, a rivalry reborn. There's the foot to the football. We are underway. And that's going to go through the end zone for a touchback. 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They're proud to support all area students while they practice, study, rehearse, compete, and most importantly, grow into our future. Stand out, March, Value, Wisner, Beamer, and West Point. Clarkson will begin the opening drive of the game. First attended their own 15-yard line. The newly christened Clarkson Coyotes come out in offense as God intended, the I formation. Quarterback under center. It's a middle dive. Quarterback that time was Jaron Strubing. Gave the dive, maybe a yard. That was to Hunter Gall. Jaron Strubing, the starting quarterback, 160-pound senior.